0: You know it breaks my heart. Put a shiver on your skin. Do your hair in the car. If nothing lasts forever, babe, then can we make a start?
1: Hey, it's Don and Steve. Thanks for hanging.
2: The Family Stone has a sequel coming out. It is going to be called The Family's Stone, and fans of Jean Smart will be happy to know that she has joined the sequel to the 2005 Christmas movie. She will appear in it alongside returning cast members, including Sarah Jessica Parker, Rachel McAdams, Claire Danes, Dermot Mulroney, Craig T. Nelson, Luke Wilson, wow, and Elizabeth Reeser.
3: I will watch it.
2: Here's the premise. 20 years after the death of the character from the first movie that was played by Diane Keaton, the Stone family reunites for Christmas, and Dad arrives with a surprise. He's fallen in love again.
3: Oh, no, Dad.
2: Jean Smart plays that woman.
3: Okay, at least she's age appropriate, right? I was expecting this younger woman coming in, and I'd be like, oh, hell no.
2: Craig T. Nelson falls in love with Sydney Sweeney.
3: Right.
2: Okay, yeah, no, it's going to be Jean Smart.
3: Okay. I like it.
2: Sounds great, right? And,
3: yes,
2: and Jean Smart, she's the kind of person.
3: You love her.
2: We say this about some actors and actresses. You know that she's going to be in a project, and it just adds a little something.
3: Yeah.
2: There's like an automatic gravitas.
3: For sure.
2: Credibility to the project.
3: Okay, now can you tell me what the original was about? Was it just about a family whose mom was sick or?
2: You know what? So I'll be very honest with you. A lot of people love this movie. I've seen it probably 1.5 times, and probably the first time was like 20 years ago when this movie came out. But think blend, like all family coming together, grown siblings all coming back home for a Christmas, everybody coming from their own walk of life, some tension that arises, some relational issues and things like that. It's actually more your style in that it is not, you know, Blinky Nose, Rudolph.
3: Sure.
2: It is not Elf. It's not overly, or I don't even know that you would describe it as saccharine at all. It is
3: family dynamics that you would expect.
2: Yes.
3: Okay.
4: 95.5. The boss is back.
5: All I need to get me through the workday.
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11: Okay.

0: Have you heard of Momnesia?
1: I have not.
0: Momnesia. This is, I suppose another name for it might be pregnancy brain. Researchers investigating pregnancy-related forgetfulness identified a possible hormone-linked brain pathway. So if anyone's ever been pregnant and said, I just got pregnancy brain, I'm sorry, I blame the pregnancy, I'm just not thinking right. Turns out you might be right, according to science. In mice that were exposed to pregnancy-level estrogen, there were certain neurons that became more active, which then dampened their memory-related activity in the other part of their brain known as the hippocampus. That's a pretty fun word to say.
1: Mm.
0: There was a companion human sample of 70 women, not mice, found that higher estrogen levels were associated with weaker performance on some specific memory measures. So the point is, if you've been pregnant, or maybe you're pregnant with child right now, and you're like, man, do I have this? Do I have momnesia? Can I not remember these things? Am I not firing cognitively the way that I used to? I just can't remember those details. You're not crazy. You're not making it up. It's happening to mice, and it's happening to women. Momnesia is real.
1: Okay.
0: Support a woman in your life who has momnesia.
1: Women get like, they get like the dirty end of the stick when it comes to hormones.
0: For sure, 1,000%.
1: I mean, it's your whole life. Our whole lives are like this. You go through puberty, then you have to deal with all that for the next, like, I don't know, 40 years, you know, and then you're dealing with cramps and you're dealing with irritability. And then you get past that and then you're dealing with hot flashes and memory issues. And just it just never freaking ends.
0: I have no pushback there. It is. And now they're like, oh, by the way, shave your legs, too. And I don't want to see any armpit hair.
1: Mm-hmm.
0: All right. Don't come at me with these Amazon underarms. You shave those.
1: Wow.
0: Society determined that after they already have to deal with a cycle, all of the things that you talked about.
1: Yeah. Pre-menopause, now you have to look
0: menopause,
1: pretty.
0: Paramenopause.
1: Put on these heels.
0: Yeah.
1: We've got a pretty bum rap, you know.
0: No doubt. I stand with you.
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3: I'm meteorologist Mace Michaels. Mostly cloudy tonight, maybe a lingering shower, and a low in the low 50s. For tomorrow, early fog, otherwise cloudy and a little warmer, a high in the mid-60s. Shower chances return for Saturday, and breezy, drier Sunday. Lakes, great food, and friendly faces. It's all in Worthington, Minnesota, and it's worth a look. Currently, it's 59 degrees.
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0: Tom Cruise doesn't read scripts. When people come to him and are like, hey, we got a movie. What do you think of this script? We like you for this. You like this script? He doesn't read them. He will have the directors and writers read it to him.
1: Oh, so you're saying he has people to do it for him.
0: But not like, hey, I read it on my own, and now, hey, Tom, here's what I read, and I think you'll like it because of... No, but it's like, sit in the room and read to me. Like I am a little toddler baby. Not like baby, hey, man, you're a baby, but like I'm a baby who wants a book read to me. He's like, read me that script. He says, that way, I don't want my ideas to invade it yet. If I start reading it, I'm putting myself in too much. So there's something, I guess, Tom Cruise says, to other people reading it to him. He goes on to say, quote, I'm a popcorn guy. I'm a meat and potatoes popcorn guy. Terrible flavor of popcorn, by the way. Is it moving me or am I invested? Am I not invested? Where am I engaged? Where am I not engaged? He says that whole quote describing his sort of approach to movies. And then he ends with, I kid you not, that's just who I am.
1: He did not.
0: He did too, Donna.
1: I gotta go.
2: It's just who I am.
1: Ew.
0: And I really like that quote now because he said that.
2: I like that.
3: We are KZY.

0: We have to play a game. It is a game called Whose Voice Is It Anyway? We play it every day at this time, and guess what? Stormer has a very vague clue as to who the celebrity voice is today.
1: Yes, for today's clue, for today's voice, I am looking for this actress whose father was the president of NBC and is credited for creating The Today Show.
0: Ah!
1: How about that fun fact?
0: I could name that voice in 4 seconds.
1: Oh, wow.
2: I can name it in 3.
0: I can name it in 2.
1: Whoa.
2: So the clue that you gave, Stormer, Donna knows it just as a written test.
1: Apparently.
2: Donna, I can name it in 1, but you now have an unprecedented opportunity to show the young women who listen to you and look up to you, largely as a cautionary tale, but still it teaches them what bravery looks like in 2026. Will you do the 0 second guess?
0: I will. I can name that voice in 0 seconds. Now, I had a different name initially, but now I have, the name is Sigourney Weaver.
1: All right, you are locking in the voice as Sigourney Weaver. Now I will play a couple seconds of the voice just so our listeners can hear it. And here it is.
3: Well, no, actually, I think we're in shock that we were able to do it because it wasn't easy. But the good thing about
2: Donna, that's 1,000% her.
0: That sounds so weird. I thought she was more like, hello, hello.
2: Sounds like we're not booking Sigourney on the show anytime soon.
0: Die, you dirty alien. That's what I was picturing.
1: All right. Was that the voice of Sigourney Weaver? It was, and with 0 seconds, Donna Valentine was able to guess the voice correctly, and she is your winner today for Whose Voice Is It Anyway? Good flex, Donna.
0: Thank you.
2: So you just knew that little bit of Today Show trivia.
0: That's correct.
2: Yeah, that'll do it.
0: Yeah. I started to write Diane Sawyer, and I'm like, that's wrong. That's wrong. She's married to Mike Nichols. Blah, blah, blah. Sigourney Weaver is the correct answer. I don't know why I know it. It's just there's a lot of stuff up there, you know?
2: Yeah.
0: It's a lot of clutter to get through like an addict. Not an addict, but an addict.
2: Okay.
0: An addict.
2: Love that.
0: Would you have gotten Sigourney Weaver just from the sound
2: from the voice, yes.
0: Wow, really? Wow.
2: Yeah.
0: That does not sound familiar at all. Thank you for the clue.
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0: little Full House news for you.
1: Do you?
0: I do. They are going to be doing a bit of a reunion, not on television, but I just think it's cool when you see cast do this. They are going to be getting together at 90s Con, which is going to be happening in October. But here's what's cool about this Full House reunion. Lori Loughlin, John Stamos, Candace Cameron Bure, Dave Coulier, Jodie Sweetin, and Andrea Barber all scheduled to reunite. And
1: wow.
0: It's notable because this is the first time that Lori Loughlin and John Stamos will be participating in the convention together at the same time.
1: Love it.
0: And I like this whole 90s con concept. I like these niche events where it's like, if you feel great and nostalgic about this time, come out to 90s con. We'll show you
1: like
0: the old 90s stars, and you get to see
1: it's
0: everybody
1: cute.
0: From the main cast there, except for the Olsen twins and, of course, the late Bob Saget.
1: Now, listen, I know Lori is going through a divorce.
0: Yes.
1: And I know John Stamos is married with a new child. Dang, would they be a cute couple, though, right? Those two?
0: Well, they were on the show.
1: I know.
0: Let's just
1: but
0: leave
1: in
0: it there.
1: Real life,
0: please don't be a homewrecker.
1: So oh, I'm not. I'm
0: feels
1: just
0: like
1: saying.
0: You're planting seeds.
1: No, I'm
0: well,
1: not. Just saying, if, what if?
2: Music that makes you feel good.
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0: I tell you what my dog did?
1: Well, I'm all ears.
0: Okay. If I give my dog Dolly a bone, I'll go looking for it and be like, where did it go? She couldn't have eaten that whole thing. There's no way. She tends to bury things in my planters. I have plants all over the house. So I was having my bathroom painted, so I took the dog out of the house, brought her next door to the neighbor. I go to pick her up later on, and ding dong, Bill answers the door, and he's like, somebody was naughty. And I'm like, oh no, did she poop in the house? He's like, no, she was digging in all the plants. And I was like, oh no, I am so sorry, I'll come in and I'll clean it up. And he's like, no, no, I already got it. I just get a text from my neighbor. So it's Susie and Bill. Susie's like, sends me a screenshot of what he sent. He basically said, this dog is so smart. I found this. It was a Ziploc bag that I had brought over with her bag that had a bone and treats in it, zipped. She buried the whole bag.
1: In one of their planters.
0: In one of their planters, not even her regular space. And she is so smart. She remembered that she had previously buried it and she was looking for it. They're so weird. Anyway, so she's burying stuff for a rainy day. Yeah. I was like, I'm so sorry. Like, I'm looking at her going, you're not going to be invited back.
1: I can't believe you guys all have real plants in your home. That's cool. We're a fake plant internal family.
0: I am a hybrid.
1: Is that right, Donna?
0: I have a couple of fakies.
1: Where do you keep your fakies?
0: I'm not going to tell you because then you'll go looking for them when you come over to my house for Thanksgiving.
1: Actually, yes.
0: No.
1: Would you have us over, please?
0: Never.
1: Why? That's so mean. Why wouldn't you have us over? We're a family who's looking for a place to spend Thanksgiving.
0: I'll tell you what. If your furnace went out, you can come and stay with me.
1: But
0: until then, the answer is no. Because you're just going to be judgy.
1: You know what you are. Can I say something?
0: Go ahead.
1: And I do this too. So I live in a glass house. But you're a projector. You're projecting, because you would come to my house and judge it, that you think that I would go to your house and judge it.
0: That's right.
1: I wouldn't judge it. Donna, I already assume it looks bad. I know that there are some choices that you've made that I would never, and that's okay.
0: Oh, I'm just going to wrap this up.
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13: I'm meteorologist Mace Michaels. Mostly cloudy tonight, maybe a lingering shower, and a low in the low 50s. For tomorrow, early fog, otherwise cloudy and a little warmer. A high in the mid 60s. Shower chances return for Saturday and breezy, drier Sunday. Lakes, great food, and friendly faces. It's all in Worthington, Minnesota, and it's worth a look. Currently, it's 59 degrees.
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0: They've studied the studies.
1: Several scientific studies have shown.
0: And here with their findings are study buddies.
2: The perfect nerd couple.
0: Donna and Steve.
3: It turns out we might be a little too obsessed with our pursuit of wellness. There was a new survey of about 2,000 adults, and they found that food and fitness are now two of America's biggest obsessions. Food topped the list. Health and fitness came in second. A lot of people said, though, that they're a little bit exhausted by it. By what? Protein maxing, fiber maxing, zero sugar everything, calorie counting, GLP-1 talk, and being told what they should eat.
4: Yeah, get out of my face, right?
3: That's aggressive. 77% of people said food should be fun. And almost 70% of those surveyed think that Americans would be happier if we weren't so intensely focused on food and health.
4: Okay.
3: I think this is a nice reminder that we ought to be giving ourselves permission to be normal, right? I think, what do they say? Is it 70% of the time or 80%? Let's say 70, that feels less. 70% of the time say, you know what? I want to make positive choices here with what I eat. But on 100%, and it becomes, you've been around the person who's 100% committed to some eating strategy, and you're like, well, let's not invite them because they're just going to be a pill and probably hangry.
4: You're probably right.
3: Make
4: your good choices during the week. On the weekend, just loosen up the,
3: belt?
4: Those things.
3: Yes, you have such a way with words.
4: The strings? I don't know. Just loosen up.
3: Just loosen up, everybody.
4: Period.
3: Wellness, good.
4: Chill out, man.
3: Obsession over wellness, bad. Also, people saying, I'm obsessed. I think that needs to end.
4: Yeah, you're probably right.
3: It's a crutch. I get it. It's comfortable. But I am obsessed with this new lip color from Revlon.
4: I'm so obsessed with Froyo right now.
3: People don't get to see you. That's the shame. Why isn't this televised? Somebody televise us. 3 hours.
4: Oh, my God. Please, no, never.
3: Oh, Lord.
4: Oh, God.
3: You'd quit. That would make you quit.
4: It might. Yeah.
3: We very briefly had to do a live thing for the local news show in the morning here where they would come to us every Thursday or something.
4: Oh, that's right.
3: Boy, yeah. That was a...
4: I was like, I hate everything about this.
3: And we couldn't hear. They couldn't hear. Yeah. Someone couldn't hear.
4: Get that camera out of my face.
3: Yeah, you know, and they're like, yeah, actually, we're going to have you two sit. Oh, we should have been just sitting on one another's laps at that point.
4: I know.
3: Can you get a little closer? You know, getting these low, get a little closer.
4: I'm like, oh my God.
3: Donna's like, I got into radio so that I could look
4: ugly.
3: Hey, do not talk about my friend like that.

0: Good news if you're trying to avoid jury duty, and if you happen to live in California. Go with me on this one. Let's all use our imagination.
1: Okay.
0: California's new jury duty loophole will excuse you from jury duty forever, but only if you are of a certain age. That age? 80.
1: Oh.
0: It's a new bill that passed, and if you're 80 and up, you can officially be excused from jury duty due to a health condition without a note from a doctor.
1: Oh, so you have to still have a health condition?
0: You technically do. Can I say something that might get me canceled?
1: Yeah.
0: I think that the conversation has started around, well, you know what? Let me just do it this way. You can't fly a plane if you're a certain age.
1: Sure.
0: Should you be able to try a person? You know what I'm saying? Should you be able to be on a jury if you're 99? Can you fly a plane if you're 99? You feel good about the 99-year-old?
1: No, okay. I would agree with that. In fact,
0: I don't know.
1: I wonder about driving in general.
0: You think there should be an age where it's just no longer happening?
1: Possibly. I don't want to automatically go to age, but I think maybe there should be some type of criteria or testing. We should probably all have to go back and take a test of some sort.
0: Yeah, it's kind of funny that you don't. You just test once and you're good to go forever.
1: Correct.
0: With driving. Yeah, I think it should be a conversation that we should be allowed to have without you easily offended people crying ageist. Like,
1: right.
0: Stop. Let people talk about stuff for a little bit without somebody getting faux offended on behalf of someone else who might not actually be offended.
1: Right.
0: Let's just like give the space.
1: Right, because there are actual
0: conversation. Second of all, but if you went there and out from one side waved an 85-year-old pilot, and then you were like, whoa, oh, that's okay. And then here comes a 92-year-old co-pilot.
1: Right.
0: Is your comfort level down a little bit?
1: A little bit, because
0: I don't know.
1: The likelihood of there being some kind of medical situation is greater with age. That's just a fact.
0: Yeah.
1: Now, if I looked in there and I saw an 18-year-old, I still wouldn't feel real good about it.
0: No, me neither. <know? laughs> Yeah, listen, before you call me an ageist, if I saw a 10-year-old in the cockpit, I'm like, okay, well, somebody right. Open the door. We're taking the fun slide and yep. Walking to our destination. Anyway, good luck to all of you on jury duty.
1: Especially those of you in California.
0: Wassel-dow.
1: It did sound that way, didn't it?
0: Little wassel-dow.
1: Let me try it again. Especially those of you in California.
2: Wassel-dow.
1: All right, guys.
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0: Remember we had the story of Lionel Richie. I think it happened in Minneapolis initially. He had to take off.
1: First night of the tour, yeah.
0: Yes, yes. Yeah. Well, and then again it happened one more time. He was dizzy. He needed to sit down, dehydrated, all the things. Well, it turns out Lionel Richie is recovering after being treated for a heart issue. He underwent a common procedure. I'm pretty sure my sister had this procedure for AFib. The doctor said everything went perfectly. He's doing great, but he's going to take some time off and then he'll be back on the stage again soon. He's had to cancel appearances with Earth, Wind and Fire in San Francisco, Chicago and Columbus, Ohio. They have been postponed, not canceled.
1: Okay.
0: But it looks like he's on the mend, so we're very happy about that.
1: Yeah, and I, everybody would love to see him back on stage. And then, of course, I'm thinking where I get my fill of Lionel is on American Idol. And so I'm hoping that he'll be in good health and able to participate fully in that show.
0: For sure.
1: In its newest season.

0: I once had to be woken up by a flight attendant. That was embarrassing.
1: You mean everyone got off the plane?
2: Yes.
1: Everyone was off and they were like, sir?
0: Yes.
1: Say more.
0: Well, I think prior to that, I had been sleeping.
1: No, where were you going? Where were you coming from?
0: I don't know. I was in a tube.
1: Were you with family? Were you by yourself?
0: No, this was a solo travel situation.
1: New York?
0: This was years ago. I think it was a Pittsburgh trip, a going home trip. I used to be the last one to get in for Christmas break.
1: Okay.
0: Back in the day when I worked a couple different jobs before this. Maybe it was that.
1: Okay.
0: But that's an alarming feeling, though, when you feel like the, sir. Guys, I'm not going to hide my truth, okay? My truth is going to be loud and it's going to be freaking proud right now.
1: Okay.
0: She woke me in first class because the meal was coming. And
1: okay.
0: I was like, ma'am, please don't bother me right now. I'm sleeping. But what is it? Beef Wellington? Yes, please bring it to me and slice it for me and feed me, ma'am.
1: Okay.
0: So yeah, I woke up.
1: You're probably an ugly sleeper.
0: Do you feel like that was a nice thing to say?
1: I feel like it was accurate. Sometimes truth is more important than being polite. I'm an ugly sleeper.
0: I know that to be objectively true because I have a photo of it on my phone that your friend took of you on a plane.
1: And by the way, I don't know if you noticed, the guy in the background is basically laughing.
0: Yeah.
1: And I was like,
0: yeah, you came in.
1: You were a total... You're no supermodel.
0: Hey, don't say that to him. Well, that's because he had seen you. Everybody saw you walk onto the plane. There was nothing discreet about you on that plane. You were like Kristen Wiig in Bridesmaids.
1: I did come in hot.
0: You were dancing.
1: I was excited.
0: And then you were like turning your, you were doing like a booty shake.
1: My butt shake.
0: Toward a person that wasn't me. If you do it near me, Lou and I are going to laugh and be like, oh, Donna, you were doing it near the person across the aisle who wasn't traveling with us. That's assault. And then you come in, you're squawking, you're talking, you're booty shaking, you're twerking. And then 3 minutes later, they haven't even shown you how to buckle your seatbelt. That's why he was laughing. I don't feel comfortable traveling with you.
1: I don't remember doing the booty thing to a stranger. I thought I was doing it to you and Lou.
0: I think that may have been your original intent.
1: Mm.
0: But again, Kristen Wiig, Bridesmaids. That was her. That was who we had that night.
1: There's a colonial woman on the wing.
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4: I'm meteorologist Mace Michaels. Mostly cloudy tonight, maybe a lingering shower, and a low in the low 50s. For tomorrow, early fog, otherwise cloudy and a little warmer, a high in the mid-60s. Shower chances return for Saturday, and breezy, drier Sunday. Lakes, great food, and friendly faces. It's all in Worthington, Minnesota, and it's worth a look. Currently, it's 59 degrees.
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0: Do you know that your spouse's bad night of sleep might actually wreck your diet?
1: Oh.
0: There was a Concordia-led study of couples, and they found that poor sleep was not only associated with the poor sleeper having more difficulty sticking to healthy eating goals the next day, but their partner's eating could be impacted as well. Now, it makes sense. It's pretty intuitive. Researchers said couples often eat together. So if the one exhausted person starts making less healthy food decisions, those decisions can naturally spill over to the other person. So let's say husband sleeps terribly. Next afternoon, he's like, should we just order pizza?
1: Right.
0: And now suddenly you're eating pizza because he didn't sleep well, even though you were trying to do the balanced meal.
1: Right.
0: It's like you find out relationships are kind of like a never-ending group project.
1: Right.
0: And, you know, and it all spills over and impacts.
1: That's why I'm all for separate bedrooms. Thank you.
0: But then you need to snuggle.
1: You could snuggle before sleep time.
0: No, but you want to snuggle and you just want to be able to like reach over and like grab their hand, you know?
1: Sure.
0: It's just, you just want to be there.

0: More couples are eating separately. Food divorce on the rise.
1: I feel like this is maybe close to being normalized, if not already.
0: Yeah, I think so. So it means that partners in a relationship will just sort of handle their own meals around their own given schedules, rather than planning, cooking, eating together as a household. There was a relationship therapist that said that the goal is to take food off the list of daily negotiations that can create stress and sometimes resentment. Younger generations seem to be kind of abandoning traditional meal schedules anyway. According to a recent study, 1 in 4 Americans eat every meal alone. Now, there is a potential drawback to this. The convenience is there. I appreciate their framing it that it takes a little negotiating, daily negotiating off the table, and sometimes bending to the other person, or sometimes, oh man, I don't want to eat Chinese and they want to eat Chinese, whatever. So there are good things that it would relieve you from. However, the potential downside, couples who regularly eat together tend to report higher relationship satisfaction, like the two dogs and Lady and the Tramp. So you can skip the shared dinner if you'd like to, but you'll need to replace it with some other form of connection. I've got an idea. I've got one that comes to mind.
1: Okay.
0: How about I have a hoagie, you have a hoagie, and then I've got an idea.
2: And I really like that.
1: Oh, I don't like the word hoagie in the context that you're
0: I'm sorry. It. No, you're right. I certainly didn't mean it that way. One of my favorite things is hoagies. And I've said this before on television and here, that I believe stereotypically men have two favorite things. They both start with S's, sandwiches, and the other thing. And if I stepped out of this door right after this show and I was being presented with either of those from my wife, I would be, I believe, equally excited.
1: Okay.
0: Pappy's getting his yam yams. You know what I mean? And likewise, if we passed on the sandwich, very, very similar reaction.
1: Okay.
0: Why did you bring this up? I brought it up.
1: Oh, because of the food divorce.
0: That's right.
1: Yeah.
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0: 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So
1: I don't even know what I'm paying for anything anymore.
0: I don't either.
1: It's fine.
0: Everything is fine. It just gets put on the card.
1: Just do it. It's fine. Have it. Do it.
0: Everything's going up. So you're going to probably want to start picking and choosing what you're going to watch.
1: Yeah, it's tough. And then some people cycle through. They say, hey, we're doing Disney Plus these 6 months. Then we're going to cancel that. Then we got a Netflix show that's coming out. Right. We definitely want to make sure that we watch that. It's tough. It's just hard out there, everybody. Do your best. And don't forget to check your subscriptions. That's the reminder for all of us.
0: There's your PSA for the day.
1: Don't forget to check the restrictions.

0: Happy early Thanksgiving, everyone.
1: I do love turkeys.
0: I find them to be... Turkeys are a really weird looking animal that I can't fully figure them out. They seem a little ornery, kind of like they know, yeah, we're on a hit list every year, okay?
1: Yeah.
0: We're like, this is Dead Man Walking. Hi, Sean Penn. It's like, this is, yeah, of course we're a little attitudinal and on edge because you all are going to slaughter us in mass.
1: Yeah, it's true.
0: Then again, chickens are probably like, yeah, hi, welcome to the party. We're a year-round slaughter fest.
1: That's true.
0: Okay, sorry about your big, the November ratings period that takes you out. We're living with our head on a swivel all year round. And then when they take our head off, our body still runs around, even without our head on the swivel anymore. What the hell is that all about? I saw that happen in Africa.
1: Okay, this got real. If you bring up a goat, I will come right through your screen.
0: I'll tell you this.
1: It's already gone too dark for my liking.
0: Well, two things that I'll end with. I saw a chicken get its head cut off by a farmer in Africa, and we ate that chicken, and it plucked its feathers, and it was a very, very crazy thing to see. Mm-hmm. But newsflash, everyone, that's sort of how it happens. In fact, I think that might be like the best case scenario how it happens when you look at some of these chicken warehouses. And the second thing.
1: True.
0: I didn't see it happen, but goat is delicious.
1: No.
0: Everybody that ate it thought it was great. Nobody said it was bad.
1: What are they going to say? You're at somebody's house for dinner. What are they going to say? This is terrible.
0: Did you hear my joke?
1: Yeah, I heard the bad.
0: That was the whole thing.
1: Oh, you did that whole thing just to get that joke in?
0: Yes.
1: Dang it, Steve.
0: And then you just steamrolled right past it.
1: I heard it. Listen. Okay.
0: Remember Goat Boy?
1: I do.
0: Jim Brewer is in a writer's room at SNL. And he's like, no, I do have an idea. Hang on before we go. He's part goat, all right? And then he can't finish a sentence without being taken over by his goat impulses.
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9: I'm meteorologist Mace Michaels. Mostly cloudy tonight, maybe a lingering shower, and a low in the low 50s. For tomorrow, early fog, otherwise cloudy and a little warmer, a high in the mid-60s. Shower chances return for Saturday, and breezy, drier Sunday. Lakes, great food, and friendly faces. It's all in Worthington, Minnesota, and it's worth a look. Currently, it's 59 degrees.
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I've never felt the feelings that I feel for you, so maybe we could.

0: Carrie Underwood is thinking about putting out a rock album. I think it's great. I think she can rock out. I really do with that voice.
1: Would these be original songs or covers?
0: I want to say they're going to be covers. We don't know for sure, but according to TMZ, she's getting guidance from Axl Rose, lead singer of Guns N' Roses. And she has been covering rock songs for a long time, but she's never put out any music of her own or any album of covers. I know that she joined Guns N' Roses recently in Atlanta, and she did this back in 2023. She sang with Axl at Stagecoach. Now, she's not leaving the country world. It would just be a side project, which I think is great.
1: Sure, she'd sound great. I mean, I'm thinking back to Heart.
0: Yeah, they are rock, for
1: sure.
0: Would
1: you call them rock?
0: Absolutely.
1: I guess I'm distinguishing them from AC/DC and Black Sabbath and Iron Maiden, you know, stuff like that. But
0: no, I could see her doing
1: with them just jamming out. She could slay.
0: I could also see her doing Zeppelin.
1: Oh my gosh.
0: Like she could do Aerosmith. She's got the voice.

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1: Today we are doing the tune with Martin Garrix. This is my first ever EDM tune. Should be out relatively soon.

0: I want to get to this if we can quickly. I've not heard this yet, but there was a special on CBS called Judge Judy Unfiltered, Unforgettable. And of course, she is wrapping up her time as a TV judge, moving into retirement. Her son is going to be taking over in her time slot with a renamed courtroom show.
1: Yes. Adams something something. Adams Law. And by the way, it looks very good. It's going to do really well.
0: Is he bitey like she is?
1: Almost exactly.
0: I love
1: this.
0: Yes,
1: he's great.
0: Well, anyway, I guess in the special, they show Judge Judy in her home office, and here she is describing how she feels about fan mail.
2: Fan mail for the day. Fan mail is sort of interesting. I could never understand people who had the gift of celebrity who didn't appreciate the fact that the only reason you have that life is because of fans. What's wrong with reading about yourself and people tell you how wonderful you are? I could spend an hour listening how wonderful I am, and then my husband will call and tell me, I'm out of half and half.
1: That's probably true of every celebrity on the planet. It'd bring you right back down to earth when you got to maybe change a poopy diaper or, you know, whatever.
0: Oh, that's great. Whatever. That's great. And then the modern day fan mail maybe would be the comments section. You have people brushing you up and, you know, you're so this, you're so that.
1: Sure.
0: And then just as you're like scrolling through and getting your dopamine hit for the day, the door opens quickly. Hey, you said you were picking him up. You're late. You got to go now.
1: Right.
0: Like, okay, hello. Back to earth.
1: Yeah. Yeah.
0: Back to earth.
1: That's really cute. I really like her. She's so likable, even though she's like so, you know, bitey, as you said.
0: In such a refreshing way, I feel like we need so much more of her. And I would say, and I've said this for years, this is not to get political, this is bipartisan. She should have been doing every single presidential debate for the last 25 years.
1: She'd
0: the fact
1: be like,
0: that she
1: shut
0: never...
1: your mouth, your time is up.
0: Yes. You would walk these guys named Lawrence and just get walked on. And you're like, okay, we need Judge Judy here to just render the court. I'm not like that would be a stunt, but she would hold it down.
1: Yes, she would.
0: Oh, man.
1: That'd be great.
0: I think we all need to get talked to like Judge Judy talks to wrongdoers every now and again.
1: Probably.
0: We all need to be talked to a little harsher every now and again in this little puppy dog generation we're all living in.
1: Fascinating.
0: You know?
1: Yes, I do.
0: I need somebody yelling at us every once in a while.
1: Yeah, we do. Well, don't give anybody any ideas.
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0: I'm meteorologist Mace Michaels. Mostly cloudy tonight, maybe a lingering shower, and a low in the low 50s. For tomorrow, early fog, otherwise cloudy and a little warmer, a high in the mid-60s. Shower chances return for Saturday, and breezy, drier Sunday. Lakes, great food, and friendly faces. It's all in Worthington, Minnesota, and it's worth a look. Currently, it's 59 degrees.
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1: From ABC News, I'm Dave Packer. President Trump hosted Chinese President Xi Jinping to a lavish state dinner Thursday night at the White House.
2: The event drawing business leaders, technology executives, and several figures from the fast-growing AI industry as the world's two largest economies look to manage an increasingly competitive relationship. Earlier in the day, outside the Chinese embassy in Washington, protesters gathered, waving flags and signs that read, Free Tibet, ahead of President Xi's visit to the White House. Trump and Xi participating in a lavish formal White House welcome ceremony.
1: ABC's Melissa Adon. Some on both sides of the aisle on the Hill are less than thrilled with President Trump rolling out the red carpet for Xi, like Republican Senator Rick Scott of Florida.
3: I mean, I understand that, you know, Trump has to be diplomatic, but Xi's a despicable person that is killing us with fentanyl, building a military to try to defeat us.
1: An alarming image from the basement of an unrecognized fraternity at the University of Wisconsin at Madison. Police say an anonymous tip led them there, finding about 30 18-year-olds covered in food and condiments. Madison Police Captain Kip Hartman.
4: Several of these men had visible injuries consistent with being physically assaulted.
1: Two 20-year-olds are under arrest, charged with hazing and disorderly conduct. The East Coast is bracing for a powerful nor'easter this weekend. The storm expected to lash communities from the Carolinas to New England with heavy rain and flooding. ABC News meteorologist Samara Theodore.
5: 50-mile-per-hour wind gusts, and I think the winds, that's where it gets the name from, a nor'easter. We're seeing these northeast winds drive into places like Poughkeepsie, New York City, Atlantic City, Boston, and Newport, taking some of the brunt of this system when it comes to the waves. Places like Bar Harbor and Portland, Maine, not remaining unscathed. Heavy rain and some pretty gusty winds as well.
1: And marinas battening down the hatches, as are coastal communities. 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
6: Up North weather.
7: I'm meteorologist Mace Michaels. Mostly cloudy tonight, maybe a lingering shower, and a low in the low 50s. For tomorrow, early fog, otherwise cloudy and a little warmer, a high in the mid 60s. Shower chances return for Saturday, and breezy, drier Sunday. Lakes, great food, and friendly faces. It's all in Worthington, Minnesota, and it's worth a look. Currently, it's 59 degrees.

0: In the 1980s, Minnesota had some pretty good homegrown talent. You got it all
1: over him. 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

0: I'm meteorologist Mace Michaels. Mostly cloudy tonight, maybe a lingering shower, and a low in the low 50s. For tomorrow, early fog, otherwise cloudy and a little warmer, a high in the mid-60s. Shower chances return for Saturday, and breezy, drier Sunday. Lakes, great food, and friendly faces. It's all in Worthington, Minnesota, and it's worth a look. Currently, it's 59 degrees.
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1: north weather. I'm meteorologist Mace Michaels. Mostly cloudy tonight, maybe a lingering shower, and a low in the low 50s. For tomorrow, early fog, otherwise cloudy and a little warmer, a high in the mid-60s. Shower chances return for Saturday and breezy, drier Sunday. Lakes, great food, and friendly faces. It's all in Worthington, Minnesota, and it's worth a look. Currently, it's 59 degrees.

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9: I'm meteorologist Mace Michaels. Mostly cloudy tonight, maybe a lingering shower, and a low in the low 50s. For tomorrow, early fog, otherwise cloudy and a little warmer, a high in the mid-60s. Shower chances return for Saturday, and breezy, drier Sunday. Lakes, great food, and friendly faces. It's all in Worthington, Minnesota, and it's worth a look. Currently, it's 59 degrees.

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1: From ABC News, I'm Dave Packer. President Trump hosted Chinese President Xi Jinping to a lavish state dinner Thursday night at the White House.
2: The event, drawing business leaders, technology executives, and several figures from the fast-growing AI industry as the world's two largest economies look to manage an increasingly competitive relationship. Earlier in the day, outside the Chinese embassy in Washington, protesters gathered, waving flags and signs that read, "Free Tibet," ahead of President Xi's visit to the White House. Trump and Xi participating in a lavish formal White House welcome ceremony.
1: ABC's Melissa Adon. Some on both sides of the aisle on the Hill are less than thrilled with President Trump rolling out the red carpet for Xi, like Republican Senator Rick Scott of Florida.
3: I mean, I understand that, you know, Trump has to meet, he has to be diplomatic, but Xi's a despicable person that is killing us with fentanyl, building a military to try to defeat us.
1: An alarming image from the basement of an unrecognized fraternity at the University of Wisconsin at Madison. Police say an anonymous tip led them there, finding about 30 18-year-olds covered in food and condiments. Madison Police Captain Kip Hartman.
4: Several of these men had visible injuries consistent with being physically assaulted.
1: Two 20-year-olds are under arrest, charged with hazing and disorderly conduct. The East Coast is bracing for a powerful nor'easter this weekend. The storm expected to lash communities from the Carolinas to New England with heavy rain and flooding. ABC News meteorologist Samara Theodore.
5: 50-mile-per-hour wind gusts, and I think the winds, that's where it gets its name from, a nor'easter. We're seeing these northeast winds drive into places like Poughkeepsie, New York City, Atlantic City, Boston, and Newport, taking some of the brunt of this system when it comes to the waves. Places like Bar Harbor and Portland, Maine, not remaining unscathed. Heavy rain and some pretty gusty winds as well.
1: And marinas battening down the hatches, as are coastal communities. 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
6: Up North weather.
7: I'm meteorologist Mace Michaels. Mostly cloudy tonight, maybe a lingering shower, and a low in the low 50s. For tomorrow, early fog, otherwise cloudy and a little warmer, a high in the mid 60s. Shower chances return for Saturday and breezy, drier Sunday. 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
10: I'm meteorologist Mace Michaels. Mostly cloudy tonight, maybe a lingering shower, and a low in the low 50s. For tomorrow, early fog, otherwise cloudy and a little warmer, a high in the mid 60s. Shower chances return for Saturday and breezy, drier Sunday. 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
1: up north weather. I'm meteorologist Mace Michaels. Mostly cloudy tonight, maybe a lingering shower, and a low in the low 50s. For tomorrow, early fog, otherwise cloudy and a little warmer, a high in the mid-60s. Shower chances return for Saturday, and breezy, drier Sunday. Lakes, great food, and friendly faces. It's all in Worthington, Minnesota, and it's worth a look. Right now, it's 58.

Selfish Alice. When I'm down, I get real down. 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I get angry, baby, believe me. I can love you just like that.

0: I'm meteorologist Mace Michaels. Mostly cloudy tonight, maybe a lingering shower, and a low in the low 50s. For tomorrow, early fog, otherwise cloudy and a little warmer, a high in the mid-60s. Shower chances return for Saturday, and breezy, drier Sunday. Lakes, great food, and friendly faces. It's all in Worthington, Minnesota, and it's worth a look. Right now, it's 58.
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1: From ABC News, I'm Brian Clark. Opposite ends of the country bracing for some brutal weather. From the Carolinas to Boston, millions are getting ready for what could be a powerful nor'easter this weekend. ABC's Anthony Johnson's along the Jersey Shore.
2: The big concern here is going to be flooding, beach erosion. Those are the issues that normally hit these barrier islands along the Jersey shoreline. So officials have been really working at encouraging people to go ahead and get prepared for the storm right now. Officials are watching this storm. They're paying very close attention to it.
1: And about as far west as you can go and still be in the U.S., Hurricane Nolo could hit Hawaii with catastrophic flooding.
3: It could unleash extreme flooding rains of more than 20 inches in some areas of the islands. Governor Josh Green is telling residents they need to take Nolo seriously and get ready for intense rain on Friday and Saturday.
1: To ABC's Alex Stone, President Trump and China's Xi Jinping continue their summit today after a White House state dinner last night. But ABC's chief White House correspondent Mary Bruce says,
4: while the day was heavy on ceremony, it seemed to be light on substance. There were not deliverables that were announced coming out of these meetings. In fact, the two leaders spent just about 90 minutes together behind closed doors throughout the entire day. This was really a show of friendship and the personal relationship between the two countries more than it seemed to be focused on coming out and announcing concrete progress on some of these thornier issues.
1: Senator Rick Scott, a Republican from Florida, has his issues with the entire trip.
5: I mean, I understand that, you know, Trump has to be diplomatic, but she's a despicable person that is killing us with fentanyl, building a military to try to defeat us.
1: Mortgage rates are on the rise again. Freddie Mac now says the average rate for a 30-year home loan has broken the 7% mark. Gas prices up again, too. According to Gas Buddy, the national average at $4.49 a gallon. 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
6: Up North weather.
7: It is going to be cloudy today. We may catch a glimpse or two of sunshine here by later this afternoon. Our high right around 65 tonight. Mostly cloudy, 55. Tomorrow, cloudy, breezy with scattered rain with a high of 62. 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I'm meteorologist Sean Cable. 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

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Should be out relatively soon.

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8: Up North weather.
9: It is going to be cloudy today. We may catch a glimpse or two of sunshine here by later this afternoon. Our high right around 65 tonight. Mostly cloudy, 55. Tomorrow, cloudy, breezy with scattered rain with a high of 62. 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

0: In the 1980s, Minnesota had some pretty good homegrown talent. 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
5: It is going to be cloudy today. We may catch a glimpse or two of sunshine here by later this afternoon. Our high right around 65 tonight. Mostly cloudy, 55. Tomorrow, cloudy, breezy with scattered rain with a high of 62. 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
7: It is going to be cloudy today. We may catch a glimpse or two of sunshine here by later this afternoon. Our high right around 65 tonight. Mostly cloudy, 55. Tomorrow, cloudy, breezy with scattered rain with a high of 62. 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I'm meteorologist Sean Cable.
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1: From ABC News, I'm Brian Clark. A potential nor'easter bearing down on the eastern U.S. could bring strong winds and coastal flooding. Many people are preparing, others are canceling, as ABC's Hannah Batah explains.
2: The storm forcing people to change their plans. Just days before their wedding, this couple in Rhode Island had to move their celebration to a different venue inland, fearing a washout.
3: We're in a period of mourning for a good 24 hours.
4: It's tough to pivot that hard.
2: In Ocean City, Maryland, there was supposed to be a music festival on the boardwalk, but today's performances now canceled.
1: And Hurricane Nola is one of several storms spinning through the Pacific, threatening to dump what could be feet of rain on parts of Hawaii. For the first time in 18 years, a Pope making an official visit to France.
5: Ma visite.
1: Pope Leo speaking to President Emmanuel Macron and the Élysée Palace. He warned in his remarks that a paradise of machines risks undermining humanity as artificial intelligence remains under scrutiny. AI was a topic in President Trump's Thursday meeting with China's Xi Jinping. ABC's Sophie Flay has more on their talks.
2: The Chinese foreign ministry says Xi told Trump AI must be kept under human control. And on the subject of the war against Iran, a Chinese ally. She urged Trump to end the war through talks as soon as possible. Iran is now offering to reopen the Strait of Hormuz within 7 days if the U.S. lifts its blockade and agrees to certain conditions similar to those agreed upon in June.
1: The war in Iran saw a 10-month deployment for the USS Lincoln aircraft carrier. A letter from the Navy Secretary says 8 sailors on the Lincoln and its support ships attempted suicide. Senator John Cornyn of Texas said,
6: shocking. It needs to be investigated.
1: New Jersey Governor Mikey Sherrill wants her lieutenant governor to resign today after an independent probe found Dale Caldwell sexually harassed women. 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
8: 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We are going to be entering the realm of the 1980s coming up here in a little bit as we go back on an 80s weekend here at 95.5 KZY. So we'll be getting that underway very shortly. In the meantime, we have some notes on sports. We have some notes on weather as we head into the weekend on homecoming football night here in Bemidji. And Sauk Rapids Rice is the opponent. That is going to be kicking off at 7 o'clock tonight. And as of right now, it doesn't look like any rain would be due for that, but the possibilities do come back again over the weekend. The Packers were hammered by the Falcons last night on Thursday Night Football, so a rough start for them as they lost 35-14 in their home opener from Lambeau. Jordan Love had a decent day at 312 yards, couple of touchdowns, and one interception. So the Packers are 1-2, and they will visit Tampa Bay in Week 4. Now the Vikings, for their part, are going to be visiting Tampa this weekend, heading down there. Kyler Murray is looking to build off last week's win, it says here. Now, Kyler Murray didn't play in last week's game, so it's kind of an odd way to phrase that, but that's how it is in the story. But, yeah, it was a win for the Vikings, yes. Murray is back under center after missing Week 2 with a concussion. And Vikings looking to go 3-0 on the young season. Let's see what else we have here. The Twins open their final series of the season tonight, hosting the Texas Rangers for a 3-game set at Target Field. They have won 3 of 4. Wild wrapping up their preseason tonight, short preseason in the NHL. They're hosting the Dallas Stars, just played them. They're 0-2 so far in preseason play. And they will open their regular season when they visit Nashville. That'll happen Thursday of next week. Let's see. In the Big Ten and elsewhere, I guess, Iowa State 2-1 host Utah tomorrow. Iowa is 3-0. They visit Michigan tomorrow. Wisconsin 2-1 will visit Penn State. And the Gophers are going to be on the road taking on Washington. And that's they are 2-1 on the young season, of course, had that one. They had that that one hammering that they took aside from that playing okay. Lynx Closed out the regular season with a handy win. It was almost the opposite of what had happened previously between the two teams. Caleb McBride led all scorers, had 22 points, and so they did have a lot of their regulars in place. But they beat Indiana 86-66 last night. Minnesota is the top seed in the WNBA, faced the New York Liberty in round one of the playoffs. Now, that starts on Sunday, and then they'll play, of course, game two. No matter who wins that, going to be on the road at New York, and then they would host game three. But it is a best-of-three series for the Lynx as they head into the playoffs. Minnesota United FC has dropped each of their last four games. They look to snap their skid when they visit Seattle, and that'll be tomorrow. Weather like this, still kind of moist out there this morning after yesterday's precip and drizzle remains here in the neighborhood. But aside from that, looks like, it may be foggy for a good part of the day today. Things might improve later on. We hope that they do. Mostly cloudy with 66, south-southeasterlies at 3 to 8. I was talking yesterday about, one of these types of rains, because it was very close to an inch and a half of rain in northern Hubbard County in my rain gauge. And so, it was quite a bit of rain that we got yesterday. And even having that happen once in July would have made a lot of difference, but it didn't. And so now we're getting the chance coming back on us several times. Overnight tonight, 55 showers, mainly after 2 on Saturday. 80% probability now for more of that. And Saturday night. And let's see. Sunday right now looking like partly sunny and 69 before yet another chance of rain comes back by later on Monday. And we just keep bringing it in as a possibility in the extended outlook as well. So chances keep coming back on us. Right now, the barometer is at 30.26. South breeze reads 5. Relative humidity at 100% this morning. And overcast 58 downtown Bemidji as we head on back to the 1980s here at 95.5 KZY at 6.08. 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

0: That's music from the Commodores here at 95.5 KZY. Yeah, an 80s weekend is underway. So straight on through Sunday, nothing but 80s music here at KZY. We'll time to talk to Nell a little bit later on, see how that that auction went yesterday, our one-day auction. Of course, we always have something else in the works with opportunities there as well coming up in the near future on our Big Deals online store. All right, I'm going to check the forecast in a bit. Chance of rain just keeps rolling back on us here over the next several days. More of that, and thoughts of perhaps, I was just thinking yesterday, maybe some soup. Not that cold yet, but it's certainly into that mode where it it definitely has a fall feel to it. 626 here at 95.5 KZY. The official coffee beverage of the KZY Morning Show is from 7 Brew. They're open 5:30 a.m. until 10 p.m.
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0: KZY up north weather looks like this today. By the way, thanks to a Northwest Tire, keeps you rolling down the road in all kinds of weather. A little drizzle remnants here this morning. Otherwise, some patchy fog sticking around for a good portion of the day. Then cloudy in 66, south-southeasterly breezes, generally under 10. Mostly cloudy tonight, 55. Showers coming back by late tomorrow and tomorrow night, the way it looks. Decent chance. And we looks like we're going to have a pretty good Sunday. And then another chance of showers come back Monday and Tuesday. Right now in downtown Bemidji, the barometer 3026 is about where it was yesterday. Just holding up a little bit for rainy-type weather. South breeze 5, relative humidity at 100%. Clouds in 58 downtown Bemidji at 95.5 KZY.
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0: Springsteen at KZY, and it's 6:37 here on our Friday morning. We'll have a break for a moment. We'll be right back. Kev will have sports. We'll have a news update and all kinds of things as we head into the weekend. A little drizzly yet and cloudy this morning. Otherwise, pretty quiet at 58.
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0: Here at KZY and 58 right now as we start our day. Impressive rain totals yesterday. But many cases around 1.5 inches or more, depending on where you were here yesterday. You know, we're talking about that which began the previous wee hours of yesterday morning or whatever, up until 10 o'clock when it moved on out of the Bemidji area. So a little gooey out there, but boy, I think Dave did a nice job of decorating the KZY studio for the 80s.
7: Did.
0: We haven't done the big reveal, though, Kevin. Of course, this won't impact our listeners unless we take a photo, which we should probably do. But right over there, I didn't hit the switch. So you want to hit the switch and get the lights going in here? Let's see what happens.
7: Oh. Yeah.
0: Get us in the 80s mood.
7: Yeah.
0: I'm revealing something which I've never talked about before, which is, you think after 27 years I told every story, but
7: yeah,
0: right about 1989, I bought a pair of pants.
7: In 1989, I bought a pair of pants.
0: Yeah, that's how the story begins.
7: Oh.
0: And they had a little bit of a glitter to them.
7: Oh,
0: and
7: glitter pants.
0: I had a specific name that I gave them when I wore them, and I was rather unabashed about it, that I didn't really feel like I had made a really good decision on these pants.
7: Mm-hmm.
0: I also had a pink shirt that I wore, with those pants sometimes.
7: Okay.
0: And I called them my bun huggers.
7: Okay.
0: Which was the style at the time. Or at least maybe had been a couple of years earlier,
7: Yeah. Yeah.
0: Because I wouldn't have bought anything when it wasn't, in style, because that would have cost more,
7: Oh, I know.
0: But I really did. I kind of liked the pants. It was just one of those deals where I recognized it for the parody that it kind of was wearing them.
7: Here comes Tom and his sparkly bun huggers.
0: In his bun huggers. Yep.
7: Wow. And where would you wear such pants?
0: To work.
7: Oh, okay.
0: Anyway. And in case you're wondering, no, I don't have any photographs of that, and I don't have anything that resembles those now.
7: All right.
0: Because from the beginning of my life until that time, I always dressed ultra, ultra conservatively.
7: Ah.
0: Dark, solid colors all the time.
7: Wow.
0: So, yes, did it stand out? Yes, it did.
7: Mm-hmm. I bet.
0: You can't touch this, MC Hammer. I didn't go the MC Hammer route at any point. Because that was, of course, stylish for a while, too.
7: Mm-hmm. Yeah.
0: But they were kind of a precursor, I suppose.
7: Yeah.
0: One way to say that. I don't know. Because those were extra loose.
7: Trying to imagine Tom walking down the street
0: mm-hmm.
7: with a vest, no shirt, unbuttoned, and balloon pants.
0: You know, it would have looked great, Kev.
7: Yeah, it would have.
0: So the Lynx. So what happened last night? Because they got hammered, and then last night they went out and did the hammering.
7: They did. Yes.
0: So that was kind of cool.
7: They were up 32-13 in the first, 62-32 at the half. They end up winning 86-66. Caitlin McBride had 22. Natasha Howard added 21. Caitlin Clark had just 2 points for Indiana. She was 1 of 12.
0: So she actually played.
7: She did.
0: Wow. Okay.
7: So,
0: well, you know what's possible there. Well, they set it up for the playoffs. Now they've taken on the Liberty and best of three. And this is the frustrating thing. And I would say in the WNBA, the short playoff series are a little bit scary.
7: Mm-hmm. Oh, absolutely.
0: You know, and it's a little different that because if you're playing a 5-game series, okay, you got 5 chances here to get 3.
7: Right.
0: But you know, you lose game one, now your back's to the wall already.
7: Yeah.
0: I guess the idea is to not lose game one.
7: That.
0: Which will be on Sunday, by the way.
7: It'll be Sunday, okay. So, yeah, the Lynx dominated Indiana, so they got a little momentum going into the playoffs. Good. Finished the regular season 33-11. So, basically
0: pretty
7: winning
0: good, 3
7: out of every 4 games this year. That's pretty good, yeah. And here we go Sunday.
0: Yeah, you know, if it weren't for the last few weeks, though. Ugh. Yeah, their record would be amazing.
7: Right. What else we got going on? Got the Vikes heading to Tampa. They're going to take on the Buccaneers Sunday at 3:05 with Kyler Murray at quarterback. Pregame will be at 1 on KBUN Sports Radio 104.5. 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Homecoming game for the Lumberjack football team. They're hosting Sauk Rapids Rice. Coverage will begin at 6 o'clock, also on the Lumberjack Radio Network YouTube channel online. And tomorrow, the Beavers will host Minot State at 2 o'clock in their homecoming game. The annual Beaver Bash and homecoming, all combined in one. Twins will begin their final series tonight against the Texas Rangers. 7:10 start tonight. Joe Ryan will pitch for the Twins tonight. Dean Kramer tomorrow. And Zebby Matthews will start the final game of the regular season. Yeah, the Minnesota Wild made another round of cuts Thursday as they get ready for tonight's preseason finale against the Dallas Stars. They will open up the regular season October 1st in Nashville. What is that, next Thursday, October 1st?
0: Could be.
7: Yeah, it is. It's Thursday.
0: we don't have a calendar in here anymore. So.
7: Yeah. And, yeah, that's what we have going on, man.
0: I was just looking up Szymanski because, they're you know, the Packers last night didn't do well.
7: Oh, I didn't see.
0: No, they lost 35-14 last night.
7: Ooh.
0: Was Atlanta they played?
7: Yes.
0: Yeah, I didn't see the game.
7: Okay.
0: But, yeah, the Packers got annihilated. And it's one of those deals where, and I know how it is, and I know that, you know, for some people this is you know, part of the amusement of, you know, on the other hand, if somebody's team loses, I am not going to get in their face about it because I know that bothers me.
7: Mm-hmm.
0: I try not to care that much. But if you consider it, you know, something, it always comes off if you're insulting somebody about how their team did. It's like, okay, yeah, but I didn't play. And even if I had, that would be bad sportsmanship. So why are we engaging in this? to me, it misses the point, but whatever. Some people like to do that, mm-hmm. and that's part of their, you know, that's part of their family culture or whatever to do that kind of stuff. And so, so somebody made a comment to Shemansky, and then his response is, it would be what Shemansky's response would be. Yeah, I'm still waiting on that. Viking championship.
7: Here's
0: what he says. Still patiently awaiting the Vikes' first championship. Any idea when that will happen?
7: And there's nothing we can do about that.
0: No.
7: And so
0: there's no real response to that.
7: I mean, we may take our little subversive joy in Packers fans not being happy, but they'll always have that on us.
0: Unless we turn it around and start running up the score a little bit, but no.
7: Yeah.
0: No,
7: that's not going to happen.
0: It's like it's an immediate, you know. Yeah, I guess I better shut up.
7: Yeah, kind of. Oh man,
0: 6:48 here at KZY. We're going to have the news. We'll check the weather, and we've got lots of 80s music coming up. Attorney General Keith Ellison says a nonprofit has agreed to repay the state of Minnesota $18.5 million. Partners in Nutrition also agreed to dissolve under Thursday's civil settlement. Ellison alleges the group sought reimbursements for kids' meals that were never served. The nonprofit must turn over its remaining funds and cooperate with state investigations. The agreement does not protect its employees or leaders from future liability. Officials say an electrical fire killed hockey reporter Jessie Pierce and her three children. The March 21st blaze began in their White Bear Lake home office. Investigators identified an extension cord, power strip, and adapter as suspected sources. They say the family had barely a minute to escape after a smoke alarm sounded. The fire was ruled accidental. University of Minnesota is planning $225 million in budget cuts. The reductions will cover all five campuses over a two-year period. They begin with the budget cycle starting July 1, 2027. President Rebecca Cunningham cites rising costs, shifting enrollment trends, and uncertain government funding. Both academic programs and administration will face cuts. Two northeastern Minnesota tribes are calling for a state study of mining's environmental impacts. Grand Portage and Boys Fort want 5.5 acres of treaty land reviewed. They want the review completed before new mining permits are approved. Tribal leaders are concerned about water pollution and damage to wild rice. The state's Environmental Quality Board said Thursday it had not received a formal request. And record-high diesel prices are straining rural school district budgets. Diesel is averaging $6.53 per gallon nationwide, nearly $3 more than a year ago. For example, Mesabi East Schools estimate it will spend another $54,000 on fuel if prices remain this high, and Rock Ridge Public Schools project $95,000 in an annual increase. Crosby Ironton Public Schools near Brainerd says its propane-powered bus fleet is saving the district about $65,000 a year. That's news for now on 95.5 KZY. For more news, go to BemidjiNow.com. Also, Kev Jackson's daily chat pod will be found there. And all new, the Community Health tab, brought to you through a partnership with the Minnesota Department of Health, North Country Community Health Services, and Beltrami County Community Health Services. Is there a band like from the 80s that this would be an abbreviation for? Because I don't know. It just says up here AC/DC. What does that mean?
7: Alternate current, direct current.
0: Okay. And yeah. This was a band in the 80s?
7: Well, they were electricians.
0: Oh, they were? Okay. Yeah. Oh. Yeah. Oh. See, there's the history that Kev always brings to the Nostalgia Weekends.
7: Always bringing up the long-forgotten facts.
0: Electricians back in the 80s, yep. And they got together and they played some songs.
7: Yeah, it's just something they did after work.
0: There's a, I guess I better do the weather. That's the sequence, isn't it?
7: Yeah,
0: we have 58 right now. There's an expectation of 66 today. A little drizzle and then fog today. That's your day. And then tonight, mostly cloudy, 55. Another chance of rain coming back by later tomorrow, and we'll hold that for Saturday night before Sunday nices up a bit. Temperatures generally in the 60s for highs. I haven't turned the heat or the AC on at the Lucas Manor for 2 weeks. It's been fine. Window open. It's good.
7: Perfect.
0: But it is a little moist. There is that this morning. Barometer 30:26, south breeze 5, 58 degrees, and mostly cloudy. Apparently, Niners, San Francisco 49ers fullback Kyle Juszczyk is appealing his $15,000 fine for what the NFL says was an offensive demonstration.
7: Oh.
0: Now, I see a lot of that, too, honestly. And sometimes it gets flagged and sometimes it doesn't because they've loosened up the rules on a lot of that stuff. You let them do their little dances and stuff. And I still have, again, and I, you know, again, I hate to bring it up again, but my position on most of that kind of stuff is, you know, act like you've been there before.
7: Right. Yeah.
0: You know, and that's the best way to handle stuff. Okay, boomer. Yeah, I know. I'm aware of that. I'm barely even a boomer. You, on the other hand.
7: Oh, yeah.
0: Way off the edge.
7: Okay.
0: But he was appealing a nearly $15,000 fine for what the NFL says was an offensive demonstration. He was dinged by the league for appearing to chug a beer after scoring against the Dolphins.
7: Oh.
0: It's the first time he's been fined for the celebration. And it says, which has become routine to honor his juice nickname. Is there something I'm missing here? Why is that more offensive than... a lot of other things that happen.
7: It's a good question.
0: Maybe there's something else. Maybe there's something else that they're aware of, or I'm just simply not aware of. But that didn't sound like that severe of an infraction.
7: Maybe they just want the alcohol,
0: okay.
7: The pro alcohol message to be relegated to the commercial breaks.
0: Yeah. Well, okay. See, that's a relatively decent point, you know. It's not like they're... I'm shocked. Shocked!
7: Well, the problem was...
0: Things like violence. I know if they do like a violent thing, you know, that they'll fine them for that.
7: Yeah.
0: But this one, I'll need a little bit more context.
7: That's kind of an odd one.
0: 6:54 at KZY.

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1: From ABC News, I'm Brian Clark. Chinese leader Xi Jinping's three-day state visit to the U.S. concludes today. Thursday saw meetings and a lavish state dinner. But ABC's Mary Bruce from the White House has more on what was not discussed or resolved.
2: Trump heaping praise on the Chinese leader, calling Xi and his wife truly outstanding, amazing people, even inviting them to tour the White House ballroom construction. But Trump making no mention of China's support for Iran as it targets American troops and allies in the war. Or the critical issue of AI, even with tech giants like Elon Musk, Amazon's Jeff Bezos, Meta's Mark Zuckerberg, and OpenAI's Sam Altman there in attendance.
1: Technology, a topic for Pope Leo on his visit to France.
3: Ma visite en France.
1: Beginning a speech to Emmanuel Macron and other French dignitaries in which he warned that a, quote, paradise of machines risked undermining humanity. A powerful storm is expected to impact the Carolinas to New England. Strong winds, coastal flooding, and beach erosion are major concerns. ABC meteorologist Leslie Lopez is in Scituate, Massachusetts.
4: We're starting to feel the effects of this nor'easter. It's not only the waves, it's also the wind. 15-foot waves possible, 13 to 15, along with 60-mile-per-hour wind gusts, putting communities like the one behind me here in a vulnerable position. Now, conditions are going to deteriorate through today. This is a long-duration event. We also have multiple high-tide sites. Cycles. And unfortunately, that could also lead to beach erosion and coastal flooding in this New England area as well.
1: Hurricane Nolo is threatening Hawaii with potentially catastrophic flooding. Rains of more than 20 inches are possible in some parts of the islands, as Governor Josh Green tells residents to take the storm seriously. The governor of New Jersey, Mikey Sherrill, wants her lieutenant governor, Dale Caldwell, to resign today after a probe found that he sexually harassed women. You're listening to ABC.

0: 95.5 KZY. Well, this sounds like the 80s, doesn't it?
1: Oh, yeah. Yeah, wasn't this a theme song from some teen adventure movie?
0: I don't think so. But
1: no, it sure sounds like it could be.
0: Yeah. I could see it now. It was like they've got like an action shot that like pauses, and then they have the name of the actor on it or something. Yeah, I could see that.
1: Or Young Knight Rider.
0: It's Knight Rider Babies. 707. Sports Notes, Kev Jackson, what's up?
1: Minnesota Vikings getting ready for the Buccaneers in Tampa Sunday at 3:05. Pre-game will be at 2, and we will have it on KBUN Sports Radio 104.5. Bikes sitting at 2-0. Packers are now 1-2. They lost on Thursday Night Football to Atlanta, 35-14. Yeah, 35-14. So we'll see what happens. Hopefully Kyler Murphy plays the whole game. And okay. Knows where the receivers are.
0: I think Kyler Murray is the one
1: Kyler
0: that we
1: Murray,
0: want to play.
1: Not Tyler. Kyler. Kyler
0: not
1: Murray,
0: Murphy.
1: Please run. Please pass the ball to our receivers because they're really good. So be really nice to get them involved in the offense.
0: That's a fact.
1: Yeah. Gophers will be in Washington tomorrow night at 10 o'clock to kick off the Big Ten schedule. 8 o'clock pregame, and that's on KBUN plus FM 100.1. Earlier in the day tomorrow, we've got the Beavers with their homecoming game against Minot State. That's a 2 o'clock kickoff. And, of course, tonight at Chet Anderson Stadium, the Lumberjacks have their homecoming game with Sauk Rapids Rice at 7 o'clock. Lumberjacks live at 6. We'll have it on the Bun Sports Radio 104.5 and online on the Lumberjack Radio Network YouTube channel. Twins open up their final series of the year tonight. They are taking on the Texas Rangers, who are battling for the American League West title, despite being a couple games under 500. So, 7:10 start tonight. I believe that's over on KBUN Plus, FM 100.1. And we'll see what happens. We've got Joe Ryan on the mound, Dean Kramer tomorrow, and Zebby Matthews in the final game of the year on Sunday.
0: I think we need to finally get revenge for that 1975 Hail Mary. So this is the opportunity.
1: Is that with the Texas Rangers?
0: Yeah.
1: Yeah, okay.
0: They're from Texas, too.
1: They are. While reduced their roster, getting ready for their preseason finale. And, of course, next Thursday, open up the season in Nashville against the Predators. A couple nights later, Saturday the 3rd, they have their home opener with the Boston Bruins. Lynx demolished Indiana last night in the final game of the regular season, 86-66. They held Caitlin Clark to 2 points. She was 1 of 12 and was 0 for 7 from three-point range. Lynx had the best record in the WNBA at 33-11. We'll open up a best-of-three series with New York to start the playoffs on Sunday. And locally, a lot of things going on. Lumberjack girls soccer team won 1-1 tie at Elk River yesterday. Ella Wolford got the goal. Bryn Clare's made 2 saves. They're now 8-2-2. Girls volleyball team lost in 4 to Brainerd last night. 11 kills for Eliana Franks. Frank and Nora Jacobson had 16 digs. Boys soccer team lost 6-0 to Sartell. And BSU volleyball team fell in straight sets to number 20 Minnesota Duluth. They're now 10-3, 2-3 in the conference. While the BSU cross-country teams will be at the Augustana Invite today, women's soccer teams at Minot today and New Mary on Sunday, and high school football in the area tonight. We've got Bagley hosting Red Lake County, Deer River at Barnum, Castle Lake Bina hosting Crookston, Clipper-Gonvicks hosting Norman County, East Euland, Hitterdahl, Black Ducks at Cook County, Faustin hosts Stephen Argyle, Nevis at Minomanwaubin, Monagas hosting Parker Prairie, North Homme-Kelliers hosting Big Fork, Park Rapids hosts Pelican Rapids, Red Lake hosts Pine River Bacchus, and Walker Hackensack Akeley's at Polk County West.
0: Thanks.
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0: 7:10 here, KZY Friday. And looks like this, before we get back to the 80s music, we note Higgins Heating, air conditioning and refrigeration brings you the check-in with weather. Slight chance of remnant drizzle in the morning hours today. Patchy fog might stick around for a bit longer. And we're looking at about 66 today with a light south breeze for the overnight tonight, 55. Showers mainly late tomorrow, and gusty from the south-southeast with 62. Showers another likelihood again for Saturday night. Pretty decent day coming up on Sunday, the way it looks, before we bring back another chance of showers on Monday. Right now, the barometer, 30.26, southeasterlies at 7, relative humidity at 100%, overcast, and 58 in Bemidji at KZY.
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0: That's Queen, and this is an 80s weekend here at 95.5 KZY. We'll be back at that coming up here in a little bit. We also will acknowledge the birthdays in just a little bit, and we'll have Kev Jackson back here. The KZY Trivia Challenge is not far away. 58 right now, might be foggy for the most part, at least through a good part of the day today.
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0: KZY up north weather brought to you by Paul Bunyan Communications, powered by the GigaZone. It's internet for the way you live. Well, for today, the fog is anticipated in some spots anyway to be kind of hanging around for at least the first half of the day. A little drizzle yet. And the high about 66 today with a southeasterly breeze, should stay under 10. 55 for the overnight tonight. Showers coming back by late tomorrow, about 62 as the winds pick up from the south-southeast. And Sunday looks pretty good with some sunshine anyway. The barometer's at 30.26 right now. That's up there and holding. Southeasterly reads at 7. And we have 58 in downtown Bemidji at KZY.
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0: And, of course, yesterday's coolest, which is what we're focusing on this weekend.
5: Yes. Yeah.
0: So we got that going for us, which is nice. September 25th, it is... as you know, Friday, and we have among the big shot birthdays today, Michael Douglas, who is 82, at Notes Basic Instinct and Fatal Attraction, mm-hmm. and Romancing the Stone, and other films. Michael Douglas is 82 today. Mark Hamill, notable as Luke Skywalker, in Star Wars. Can you imagine, you know, what it was like to get that gig?
14: Yeah.
0: And, you know, and I'm guessing they maybe didn't anticipate fully what it was going to turn out to be, but still, what a colossal announcement that must have been to Mark Hamill. It's like, by the way, you're Luke Skywalker. Thanks. It's a nice gig.
14: Well, none of those guys were famous, really, at the time.
0: Right. Yeah.
14: Harrison Ford wasn't.
0: No. Well, Harrison Ford, you know, at least had a fairly prominent momentary role in American Graffiti before that.
14: Yeah.
0: That was about it, though. Heather Locklear, 65. She was in, let's see, Highway Heartbreaker, Hannah Montana the Movie, Flirting with 40, Money Talks, The Perfect Man, stuff like that. She's 65. Kate Donovan is 63. Did you have something to add?
14: No, I do not.
0: Okay. Maria Doyle Kennedy, 62, from, let's see, Patsy and Father Ted, among other things. Downton Abbey was in that. Scottie Pippen, Basketball Hall of Fame forward, 61, played with a pretty decent Bulls team.
14: Yeah, they were not bad.
0: Let's see, Will Smith, it says actor and rapper, is 58. And Pursuit of Happiness and Independence Day and Men in Black and stuff like that. And before that, the Fresh Prince of Bel-Air. Is more wacky in that role. Catherine Zeta-Jones is 57 from The Mask of Zorro and Chicago and, well, other stuff. Matt Hasselbeck, former NFL player, is 51. Page two. Donald Glover, rapper, singer, actor, also known by his stage name, which you know.
14: I don't.
0: Childish Gambino.
14: Oh, I should have known that.
0: Golly,
14: what the heck is wrong with me?
0: I mean, you knew the history of the of how AC/DC first got the band together. We knew that.
14: Yeah, that's true.
0: Teddy Swims is 34 today, and happy birthday to you, if it's yours. It's time for the KZY Trivia Challenge, sponsored by Pepsi Nye Bottling.
15: You hear that? That's the sound of Pepsi Zero Sugar, the better tasting, more refreshing Zero Sugar Cola. Listen to that endless pour. Pure refreshment. If it sounds this good, just imagine how it tastes. Oh yeah, so good. Pepsi Zero Sugar. Let your taste decide.
0: Kev.
14: All right.
0: It's all yours, man.
14: Well, it is indeed time for the Pepsi Nye Bottling Trivia Challenge. We're going to ask a question. First caller in with the correct answer wins a four-pack of Alani energy drinks. That's all there is to it.
0: Okay. The phone number here is 218-444-4955.
14: All right. Now, today's question. What is significant about 88 miles per hour?
0: 88 miles per hour.
14: Yeah. What is significant about 88 miles per hour? And do remember, we are in the midst of an all-80s weekend.
0: Okay. It's how fast I drive when I'm heading into a four-day weekend.
14: Uh-huh.
0: Is that not it?
14: That's not it.
0: 218-444-4955.
14: What is significant about 88 miles an hour? And consider that we're in an all-80s weekend.
0: So that's a clue of some kind.
14: I believe it is.
0: You believe it is. KZY Trivia Challenge, where are you calling from?
16: Bemidji.
0: Answer.
16: It was the speed they had to maintain on the movie speed.
14: I'm sorry?
16: It was the speed they had to maintain on the movie speed.
0: On the movie speed?
14: No.
0: That's a good guess, though.
14: That's a good guess.
0: That's a wonderful guess. Yeah. But that was the speed was a 90s movie, was it not?
14: Yes, it was.
0: Yeah. All right. Thanks for
14: that's
0: the guess, though.
14: Guess.
0: Yeah,
14: like
0: that's
14: that.
0: Good. Yeah, I think that was 60 miles an hour or something, wasn't
14: it? Right.
0: All right. Anyway, yeah. So if you call, just a reminder that we'll get feedback and the echo if you have your radio up or whatever loud enough to pick up the sound coming through.
14: Right.
0: So. All right, let's pick up another one here. KZY Trivia Challenge, where are you calling from?
17: Bemidji.
0: Answer.
16: the speed that they had to go back in time for the DeLorean and Back to the Future.
14: That is correct. Yeah. The DeLorean had to get up to 88 miles per hour to go back to the future.
0: So really, you know, we were on the right track. It's just not going back far enough to the movies and pop culture. And who is this?
16: Sylvia.
0: Hang on a second. We'll get some other information from you, okay?
16: But, okay.
0: It's, they had to be moving.
14: Get that DeLorean up to 88 miles an hour, Marty.
0: Really a fascinating phenomenon there, I think, with that, with those movies. And I like the first one better than the subsequent ones and everything else. But there's a lot of creativity that went into that one, I think.
14: Oh, yeah.
0: That whole concept.
14: Yeah.
0: Some of it seemed a little contrived, you know. Chuck Berry's cousin or whatever listening to Marty McFly.
14: Yes.
0: Picking up some notes.
14: That was pretty good.
0: So we talked about AC/DC a little bit earlier. What about Guns N' Roses? What's the connection there?
14: Guns N' Roses?
0: Mm-hmm.
14: Well, there was a guy named Tommy Gunn.
0: Okay.
14: And a guy named Axl Rose.
0: Okay. I see. Okay.
14: Well, Slash Gun, I think it was actually. And they got together and they created the band.
0: Was there peanut butter and chocolate involved in any way?
14: No. Just
0: okay.
14: Guns N' Roses.
0: We're giving it a go. One worked for a gun delivery place, another worked for a roses delivery place, and they ran into each other on a corner.
14: I do think, though, that it was something like that. I think there was a band called the LA Guns.
0: Okay.
14: And another band, and some of the members of the got together and
0: yeah, some people are wondering, did they really do that back in the 80s?

0: That's the question, eh? 80s Weekend, KZY. We're running a little bit behind, but we'll catch up. Kev will be back in here in just a little bit on our 80s Weekend.
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1: I can whip through sports fast, Tom. 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
1: Lots of football starting tonight with the Lumberjack football team hosting Sauk Rapids Rice in their homecoming game. 7 o'clock kickoff, 6 o'clock for Lumberjacks live on the Bun Sports Radio 104.5 and on the Lumberjack Radio Network YouTube channel. Beavers will host Minot State, same stadium, tomorrow afternoon at 2 for their homecoming game. The Gophers will open up the Big Ten schedule late tomorrow night, 10 o'clock in Washington against the Huskies, and the Vikings, of course, on Sunday in Tampa to take on the Buccaneers at 3:05. It's a 1 o'clock pregame. We'll have it on KBUN Sports Radio 104.5. For Thursday night football last night, Packers beat soundly by Atlanta 35-14, so they fall to 1-2. And the Twins open up their final series of the year tonight. They are hosting the Texas Rangers to wrap up the season. Rangers battling Houston for the American League West Championship. The Lynx demolished the Fever in the regular season finale last night, 86-66. They were up 62-32 at the half, and they finished the year 33-11, best record in the WNBA. Open up the playoffs with New York on Sunday, a best-of-three series. Locally, we had the girls' soccer team with a 1-1 tie against Elk River. Girls' volleyball team fell in 4 to Brainerd. Boys' soccer team lost 6-0 to Sartell, and that is what's going on in sports.
0: Sorry. I wasn't ready for some reason. 7:47 at KZY.
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0: Attorney General Keith Ellison says a nonprofit has agreed to repay the state of Minnesota $18.5 million. Partners in Nutrition also agreed to dissolve under Thursday's civil settlement. Ellison alleges the group sought reimbursements for kids' meals that were never served. The nonprofit must turn over its remaining funds and cooperate with state investigations. The agreement does not protect its employees or leaders from future liability. Officials say an electrical fire killed hockey reporter Jessie Pierce and her three children. The March 21st blaze began in their White Bear Lake home office. Investigators identified an extension cord, power strip, and adapter as suspected sources. They say the family had barely a minute to escape after a smoke alarm sounded. The fire was ruled accidental. University of Minnesota is planning $225 million in budget cuts. The reductions will cover all five campuses over a two-year period. They begin with the budget cycle starting July 1, 2027. President Rebecca Cunningham cites rising costs, shifting enrollment trends, and uncertain government funding. Both academic programs and administration will face cuts. Two northeastern Minnesota tribes are calling for a state study of mining's environmental impacts. Grand Portage and Boys Fort want 5.5 acres of treaty land reviewed. They want the review completed before new mining permits are approved. Tribal leaders are concerned about water pollution and damage to wild rice. The state's Environmental Quality Board said Thursday it had not received a formal request. And record-high diesel prices are straining rural school district budgets. Diesel is averaging $6.53 per gallon nationwide, nearly $3 more than a year ago. For example, Mesabi East Schools estimate it will spend another $54,000 on fuel if prices remain this high, and Rock Ridge Public Schools project $95,000 in an annual increase. Crosby Ironton Public Schools near Brainerd says its propane-powered bus fleet is saving the district about $65,000 a year. That's news for now on 95.5 KZY. For more news, go to BemidjiNow.com. Also, Kev Jackson's daily chat pod will be found there. And all new, the Community Health tab, brought to you through a partnership with the Minnesota Department of Health, North Country Community Health Services, and Beltrami County Community Health Services. Today, 66, a little drizzle, a little fog through probably at least the first half of the day, the way it's setting up. And then otherwise cloudy and 66 today. Just a little south-southeasterly breeze, 55 for the overnight tonight. Showers come back by late tomorrow, stay for the night. And then Sunday, partly sunny and 69. Right now in downtown Bemidji, the barometer is at 30.22, southeasterlies at 7. Relative humidity at 100%, and we have 58. So, yeah, homecoming game tonight at the Chan Anderson Stadium for the Lumberjacks against Sauk Rapids Rice. I will be there.
1: Awesome.
0: And, looking forward to some football.
1: Yeah.
0: It should be a nice night for football once all this other moisture and everything kind of settles a bit.
1: Hopefully the Jacks can shake off a couple of really heartbreaking losses back-to-back here.
0: A couple of losses.
1: Going.
0: Very difficult losses, both of them. The last two. 751 here at KZY. I say we play the hits.
1: Okay.
0: The Cars coming up at KZY.
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1: From ABC News, I'm Brian Clark. Millions on the East Coast are bracing for a nor'easter, and the biggest dangers are coastal flooding, beach erosion, and especially high winds, says ABC Chief Meteorologist Ginger Z.
2: Wind gusts, Atlantic City, 7 a.m., 55 miles per hour. Montauk, over 60. Boston, picking up. And we're just going to keep that through the day Saturday. Very windy, talking 40 to 60 miles per hour. Someone else is like, I'm having a rooftop party. No, you're not. It's not happening.
1: All the way west, Hawaii's Big Island's being threatened by Hurricane Nolo, which could dump more than a foot of rain on some parts of the islands. It's just over a month to Election Day, and prices are still climbing. Officials in Maine say the average statewide cost of heating oil is over $6. That's 81% higher compared to a year ago. And ABC's Jay O'Brien says this is having political implications.
3: Both of Maine's senators, including Republican Susan Collins, who's in a tough re-election fight that could decide control of the Senate, now calling on President Trump to release heating oil from a government reserve to bring costs down.
1: President Trump meeting with China's Xi Jinping for a third day today, the last day of his state visit. ABC's Sophie Flay says Thursday saw no major announcements, but some information about what the two discussed.
4: The Chinese Foreign Ministry says Xi told Trump AI must be kept under human control. And on the subject of the war against Iran, a Chinese ally, Xi urged Trump to end the war through talks as soon as possible. Iran is now offering to reopen the Strait of Hormuz within 7 days if the U.S. lifts its blockade and agrees to certain conditions similar to those agreed upon in June.
1: James Copenhaver, gravely wounded in the 2024 assassination attempt on then-candidate Donald Trump in Butler, Pennsylvania, died of his injuries. The president, in a statement, called him a true American patriot. 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

0: 95.5 KZY at 8.05, and 80s weekend is underway, and we're back to that coming up here in just a little bit. Kev Jackson in his finest 80s attire.
1: Mm-hmm.
0: I was going to reference your rerun hat, but that... I remember the era. I can't even remember the era anymore.
1: Yes. Was that show big enough that that anybody would know what the rerun hat was?
0: I don't know. I suppose I could have said Devo hat.
1: Yeah. Oh, yeah. The upside down flower pot.
0: Yeah.
1: The Devo hat.
0: Look it up, kids.
1: Yep. Well, we got some football tonight.
0: Yeah.
1: We got football all week. And it started last night with Thursday Night Football. Packers lost 35-14 to Atlanta. And then we'll have some Lumberjack sports tonight. The Lumberjack football team hosting Sauk Rapids Rice in their homecoming game. 7 o'clock start. 6 o'clock for Lumberjacks Live on the Bun Sports Radio 104.5 and online on the Lumberjack Radio Network YouTube channel. Beavers tomorrow afternoon at Chet Anderson Stadium hosting Minot State in their homecoming at 2. And, of course, the Vikings will be in Tampa Sunday at 3:05. Pregame at 1 on the Bun Sports Radio 104.5, trying to start the year 3-0. When they go to Tampa, taking on the Buccaneers. Kyler Murray is back at quarterback, of course. We don't know about Aaron Jones, but we'll see what happens with Murray. Hopefully he will get the ball downfield to those good receivers, because you don't want to – if you're not using Justin Jefferson, that's a problem.
0: No, you're just waiting for the right moment.
1: Yeah, okay.
0: You apparently don't know how football works.
1: I guess I don't. What else do we have going on? Twins are wrapping up the regular season this weekend, hosting the Texas Rangers, who are trying to beat Houston for the American League West. 7-10 start tonight in game 1 of that series. Joe Ryan, Dean Kramer, and Zebby Matthews on the mound this weekend. Wild reduced their roster a little bit, and they're getting ready for the season opener. They have one more preseason game, and then they open up the regular season Thursday in Nashville. Lynx demolished Indiana, 86-66. At Target Center to wrap up the regular season and finish the year 33-11. They were up 32-13 in the first, 62-32 at the half, and they're now getting ready for the playoffs. They host the New York Liberty in a best-of-three series starting Sunday at Target Center. Lumberjack girls soccer team with a 1-1 tie yesterday at Elk River, while the volleyball team lost in 4 to Brainerd. Boys soccer team lost 6-0 to Sartell. BSU volleyball team was swept by number 20 Minnesota Duluth last night. And in high school volleyball last night in the area, Faustin swept Adaborb West. Black Duck beat North O'Kellier in 4. LaPorte, a 3-2 win over Kluber Gonvik. Bagley improved to 8-2 with a 3-2 win over Monomonawabin. Nevis swept Walker Hackensack Akeley. Red Lake was swept by Lake of the Woods. Monaga lost in 5 to Pillager. Park Rapids lost 3-0 to Purim. And Cass Lake Pena was swept by Pine River Bacchus, and that is what's going on in sports.
0: Lovely. Thanks, Kev.
1: You're welcome.
0: And weather thanks to Beltrami Electric. Before we get back at it with Bill Medley and Jennifer Warrens in a moment. We note 58 at the moment, and so held it actually pretty warm overnight. Some fog and a little drizzle remnant, and maybe for like the first half of the day today, the way it's setting up. Aside from that, 66 and cloudy for today. 55 tonight, so not too cold. For the overnight once again, and looks like 62 tomorrow. Another chance of showers coming in as we move through Saturday and Saturday night. And things nice up decently for Sunday, the way it's shaping up. Should be a nice fall day. Right now, the barometer's at 30.26, steady, southeasterly 7, relative humidity at 100%. And we have 58 at KZY.
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0: 95.5 KZY and all 80s weekend here. Always something there to remind me from Naked Eyes. And actually, the news just came down this morning that Peter Byrne, the singer behind Always Something There to Remind Me, has died at the age of 74. So Peter Byrne of Naked Eyes passed away just, I believe, in the last 24 hours that word came down. It's 8:24 here at KZY. We're going to check the weekend weather coming right up.
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8: KZY up north weather for today. Patchy fog sticking around for a while today. And then otherwise cloudy at about 66. South-southeasterly breezes 3 to 8. Overnight tonight 55. Tomorrow 62. And a bit more breeze from the south-southeast to tomorrow. There's also another chance of showers moving back in for later in the day. And overnight for a pretty decent Sunday to wrap out the weekend. The barometer right now, 30.27, essentially steady. South breeze 9, relative humidity at 100%, and we have 58 at KZY.
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2: When storm clouds threaten, head to severestudios.com, the premier storm chase and weather platform. 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
0: All right, 8:37. Patchy fog for much of the day today. Anticipated looks like cloudy and 66 otherwise. And south-southeasterly breezes 3 to 8 today, so hardly a big deal. 55.4 the overnight tonight, so another fairly warm night considering the overall situation. 62 tomorrow. And showers anticipated back in. There's a better chance of some wind from the south-southeast tomorrow morning. And Sunday right now looks pretty good. Probably the better day of the weekend. At the moment, barometer's at 30.27, essentially steady. South breeze 9. Pretty humid. And 58 at KZY.
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8: That's right, I'm sad and blue, cause I can't do the boogaloo. I'm lost, can't do my thing, and that's why I

0: Melissa McCarthy as well. I was trying to think of it.
1: Oh, yeah.
0: Oh, man. So, 8:39, and I was just mentioning a little while ago that donuts are at stake.
1: Yes.
0: From Morton's, and these are Sandy's donuts, which are made fresh daily.
1: Yep.
0: And what's left, you know, at the end of the day, if there are any for some reason, would go to local shelters, that kind of thing, which is kind of cool, too.
2: That's really cool.
0: So Sandy's is headquartered in Fargo, makes about 10,000 donuts a day.
1: That started back in 1983. Their local family and veteran owned. Sandy Ostlund was the guy who got it going.
0: That's more donuts than you make in a day, Nell.
2: Oh, yeah. About 10,000 more donuts than I make.
0: That's nice we can pinpoint it like that.
2: Right?
1: Yeah, they're very popular, and you can get a four-pack
0: mm-hmm.
1: If you win the quiz today. Did we win yesterday? Did they
2: mm-hmm.
1: win?
2: Yeah,
0: yes,
2: did.
0: Yes.
2: Yeah.
0: Yeah. Took your side, and I think you were, 9 for 9 yesterday, weren't you?
1: Oh,
0: or something
1: I think,
0: like
1: yeah,
0: that?
1: Yeah, it was a pretty good
0: I might
1: day,
0: think of a couple of days. Maybe you know, all the days run together.
1: Yeah.
0: And the years do, too. When did you shave your head, Kev?
1: I don't even remember
0: last
1: anymore.
0: Last week or two?
1: Has it been a decade? Maybe. I don't know. It's been a while.
0: Probably, yeah. He looked like a youth for so long, and then he just, you know, tacked on 20 years overnight.
1: Oh,
0: I understand. Yeah. It's 8:40. It's time, and we're going to get back eventually to the 80s weekend here. But, yeah, it's time for the super quiz today. We haven't identified a topic yet. We will, of course, if you want to give it a go. Then give us a call right now at 218-444-4955. And this is the thing, one of the better parts of this, we don't want to tax your brain too early in the morning. We'll worry about taxing Kev's brain and then Nell, you know, coming through every now and then with some assistance of, a purpose. And so I don't mean that in a negative way.
1: I don't. So, hey, all I know is she's going to give me more help than you will.
0: Well, that's okay. All right, fair enough. That's probably true. Looks like we may have a player here.
1: Okay.
0: You're on the air with us. Who is this?
3: This is Randy.
0: Randy, yes. Have you played before, Randy?
3: Yes, I have.
0: You have, okay. Well, so you understand how this whole thing works. So
3: yes.
0: I'll give you a topic, and what on earth? Just seeing where I am here. Excuse me. Okay. I'm going to give you a topic, and then you decide if Kev, with his loyal minion, Nell, can give you...
1: Let me tell you right off the bat, she is nobody's minion. Definitely not mine.
0: Probably not loyal either, for that matter. Sorry. Didn't mean to cast aspersions.
2: I'm so glad it's Friday.
0: Randy, your topic today...
2: To recover.
0: Yeah, they need to get 6 out of 9 in order to be considered a success, because we have very high standards on this program. It should be obvious to everyone. And your topic today is countries of South America. Countries of South America. What do you think, Randy?
3: I think that Kevin should be able to get it.
0: Okay.
1: Okay.
0: It is a geography question. Now, it's too late to change your answer.
3: Answer. There's only so many countries, Joe.
0: Yeah, well, that's okay. Right. That's a legit point.
1: And I know generally where they all are in this particular case.
0: Unfortunately, you think South Africa is in South America. Yeah. That's part of the problem.
1: Well, see,
0: so.
1: Now I know better.
0: Okay. Well, let me see how to do that here. Okay, how about this one? 1972 rugby team plane crashed in the Andes. What country were they from?
1: I think it was Uruguay.
0: And you would be correct if that were a real question.
1: I really wish it would have been.
0: But that is a sample question. Yeah,
1: okay.
0: Things didn't work out particularly well. But yeah, that's you don't know the story. all right, so we're ready to start for
1: you
0: real.
1: You didn't know that one, Nell?
0: You didn't know that one?
2: I did not.
0: Okay, here's the thing. Read the book, don't see the movie, if you decide you want to do that.
2: Okay.
1: Oh, okay. Yeah.
0: Mm. Book is much better than the movie. Movie's a stinker.
2: You know, most of the time the books are better.
1: Yes.
0: Most of the time they are, yeah.
1: Yeah.
0: But this is even, you don't even have characters. I mean, the characters were real because it actually happened, so anyway. So are you ready? Everybody ready?
1: I guess I'm ready.
2: We're ready.
0: All right. And you're feeling confident, Randy, yeah?
3: Well,
0: oh, okay.
3: Okay.
0: All right. Here we go. It has the most Portuguese speakers in the world.
1: Brazil.
0: Ding! That is correct. You'd think it would be Portugal, wouldn't you?
1: You'd think, but Brazil's bigger.
0: Yeah, so. It is. And for some reason, well, you know, I imagine it's, you know, early involvement and, you know, that kind of thing. Imperialism, that kind of thing. One in the bag. It claims sovereignty over the Falkland Islands.
1: I think that's Argentina.
0: Ding! All right, 2 for 2. Yeah, Brits tried it for a while, didn't work out.
1: A little skirmish.
0: Yeah, they skirmish.
1: Over the Falklands.
0: Yeah. Its seat of government is, oh boy, its seat of government is La Paz, and its constitutional capital is Sucre.
1: La Paz.
0: Mm-hmm.
1: Sucre. Is it Chile?
0: It's Bolivia. And if you know, remembered Butch Cassidy and the Sundance Kid, you know that. Anyway.
1: Should have just went with my first instinct.
0: It isn't about Paul Newman movies. It's.
1: Did you know that one?
2: No, I would have guessed the same thing.
1: Okay. Mm-hmm. Oh, I feel better now.
0: It's nice how they comfort each other.
1: I'm not alone on an island.
0: In times of duress.
2: We'll send you with your balloon.
0: Don't worry, Kev. I would have messed up, too.
1: Yeah, that helps.
0: 2 out of 3. All right, here we go. The ancient Inca citadel of Machu Picchu is in this country.
1: Oh, I always... I
0: think Nell knows this one.
1: Do you?
2: No.
1: Oh, man. Is it? No, not that.
0: Well, as Randy points out, there are only so many countries.
1: Paraguay?
0: But you're close. It was Peru.
1: Peru.
0: Yeah. Well, 2 out of 4. Let's see how it goes.
1: Randy's getting nervous.
0: How about the southernmost country in South America?
1: That, I believe, is Chile.
0: Ding! That is correct. So 3 out of 5. Its name is derived from the name of the famous Italian navigator.
1: Would that be Columbia?
0: Ding! All right. 4 out of 6. Very dramatic the way you proposed that. All right. Okay. Here we go. So we have, I just need to maintain this pace and everything's fine, and Randy gets his donuts.
1: That'll make me happy.
0: Mm-hmm. It includes the Galapagos Islands.
1: I think that's Ecuador.
0: Ding! All right, that's 5. So now you've got 2.
1: 2 to get 1.
0: Mm-hmm. Here we go. It was formerly known as Dutch Guyana.
1: I think it's Suriname. Or Suriname. I don't know how you pronounce it. Suriname.
0: Ding! Yes, it is, in fact.
2: I was wondering how many more ways he was going to make you pronounce
1: it. Yeah, I know.
0: All right. Oh, Randy, wow. Obviously relief. And, yes. You know, was mouth was watering, and now can get that taken care of. Apparently with those donuts, yes. Sandy's Donuts, mm-hmm. from Morton's. Feel good about that then, Randy?
3: Yes, I do. Mm-hmm. I
1: thank you. You're welcome, Randy. Enjoy the donuts.
0: All right. All right, there you go. And I've got your number here, and we'll have Nell give you a call if she needs to. Okay? There we go. All right. Nell sits over there and just doesn't say a word.
2: Yes, I will give him a call.
0: Okay, there you go. Yeah, I just wanted acknowledgement. Simple acknowledgement is all I want.
1: You know, sometimes we want you to work for it.
0: Well, that's silly.
2: Spell it out for us, Tom.
0: So, a teenager from Thailand is this season's champion on America's Got Talent. 21st season of the show had its finale on Wednesday. $1 million grand prize winner was a 16-year-old singer and guitarist, Nene Royal, who belted out the White Stripes Seven Nation Army in the final round.
1: Oh.
0: First winner from Thailand. And she's become a national celebrity. Besides winning the $1 million, we'll now get to headline her own show in Las Vegas.
1: Okay.
0: There you go.
2: That's awesome.
0: Yeah.
2: I was in the middle of watching this season, so I hadn't even gotten that far yet, Tom.
0: Yeah, I remember. Sorry about that.
1: Well, now you
2: know. But now I don't have to watch it.
1: You have other things you can do with your time now.
2: That's what the streaming is good for, right?
1: Yeah.
0: Yeah, I guess so.
2: Yeah.
0: And you're familiar, of course, you know, has already, you know, headlined in Vegas, but you're familiar. I know you're a big fan of the Blue Man Group.
2: Sure.
0: Here's something I did not know, because I've never seen a Blue Man Group show.
1: Mm-hmm.
0: I did not know that there are only three of them. I thought there were several more blue men in the band.
1: Oh, no.
0: In the band.
1: Yeah, they're a trio.
0: Yeah, I did not know that.
1: People who apparently have no concern about the health of their skin.
0: So, well, there's that. maybe they're just cold. You think about that?
1: Yeah.
0: That's why they're in Vegas all the time.
1: Yeah.
0: Blue Man Group features three non-speaking artists in full blue body paint. So I guess we won't be doing anything new, and we were planning on doing that next week. They rely entirely on music, physical comedy, eye contact, and gestures. That's what pretty much everybody does, right?
1: Yep. Mm-hmm.
0: To connect with the audience, and in the process have developed an international following. Apparently more than 50 million people have seen Blue Man Group, and now it's going to be on Broadway for a limited run.
1: Okay.
0: Yeah. It's a holiday show. Yes.
1: Okay.
0: Yes. I'm not making that up.
1: Oh, man.
0: And it'll be November 12th through January 3rd at the Luntenfontein Theater.
1: Okay. They're like, when I've watched them, which isn't all that often, but when I have watched them, they're pretty entertaining, they're interesting to watch, but they're creepy at the same time.
0: Mm-hmm. Hmm.
2: Yeah.
0: Wonder who that applies to.
1: Did you guys ever watch Arrested Development?
2: Yeah.
0: No.
1: Who is it? I can't remember the name of the character. He wanted to be in the Blue Man Group.
2: I don't remember which one.
1: But he himself painted blue, and I think he ended up getting sick from it or something like that. Anyway.
0: All right. Well, it must be working for him, whatever it is.
1: Yeah.
0: And I guess at some point, if you're in the Blue Man Group and, you know, it just stays that way, you know, if you can't wash off the makeup anymore, then everybody will always recognize you.
2: That's right.
0: Hey, you're that guy from Blue Man Group.
1: I wonder.
0: Why, yes, I am.
1: I wonder how long it takes to get made up every day.
0: Well, they would have figured it out by now. They probably had a vat of blue paint, and they just jump in it.
1: Life-size vat, they jump in, jump out. Oh, yuck.
0: Drip on the carpet for a little bit, and then head out to the stage.
2: I think it'd be easier to have like a blue leotard or something.
1: Yeah. How did they... I wonder what the first time, you know what? We should paint ourselves blue.
0: Yeah. Well, they, you know, Kiss had the same discussion. They wound up going a different direction, but.
1: We should paint ourselves blue. And the weird thing is, two other guys in the band said, yeah! Yeah.
0: Maybe it was something they were sentenced to. You ever think about that?
1: Yeah, maybe.
2: They should do a documentary.
0: And you
2: about
0: shall
2: that.
0: Perform blue for the remainder of your career. Okay. At least I have a career, Judge. It's 8:53. Are we done?
2: Sure.
1: Yeah, I'm not gonna, yesterday.
0: I'm not.
1: Somebody got a grill.
2: Yeah.
1: Somebody got a grill.
0: Yeah. Mm-hmm. By the way, I'm not going to be here Monday or Tuesday because I've been directed to take vacation.
1: Okay. Directed by whom?
0: And then. And come back once I've adequately thought about what I did. Okay, is what it comes down to.
1: Then I think you're going to need more than 2 days.
2: I got two things real quick.
0: Oh, yeah.
2: Have Blue Oyster on sale today while they last.
1: Speaking of blue.
2: Yeah, exactly. So you can get those in the Big Deal Store. And then I do want to send out a congratulations and a happy retirement.
1: Oh, yeah.
2: To Angela Leasing from Beltrami Electric.
1: Mm-hmm. Yeah, her last day today.
2: Yep. She's, yeah.
1: Pretty awesome person.
2: Then my partner in crime over there for the United Way fundraisers for Maker's Market. So.
1: Yeah, she's been a big volunteer for a lot of great causes over the years.
2: Yes.
0: I think nobody should be able to retire until they reach at least my age.
2: You're just jealous, Tom.
0: It's possible.
1: Well, Tom, good news is you've reached your age, so
0: you can
1: retire.
0: I never really reach my age, though. It's the next step all the time.
1: Yeah.
0: 8:54, almost 8:55, so we'll go with that. 80s weekend, we're back at it here in a moment at KZY.
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2: It is going to be cloudy today. We may catch a glimpse or two of sunshine here by later this afternoon. Our high right around 65 tonight. Mostly cloudy, 55. Tomorrow, cloudy, breezy with scattered rain with a high of 62. 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I'm meteorologist Sean Cable. 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

0: 95.5 KZY and all 80s weekend. Yeah, Dolly just lost her recently. But, you know, I was just noticing, you know, a few references to the fact that, you know, this would be a Dolly-connected date and that it is 9:25. 9:25. There you go. And that's a song from the 80s. John Mellencamp before that. Lots more great stuff coming up right through the weekend from the 80s.
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13: It is going to be cloudy today. We may catch a glimpse or two of sunshine here by later this afternoon. Our high right around 65 tonight. Mostly cloudy, 55. Tomorrow, cloudy, breezy with scattered rain with a high of 62. 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

0: 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Pet Shop Boys and Dusty Springfield together, an unlikely pairing of the time. Little River Band is coming up next. Tom Lucas heading on out. 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
2: I'm meteorologist Rodney Price. Eddie patchy fog lifting this afternoon, but those low clouds will stay with us. Highs in the mid-60s, a light southeast breeze. Clouds tonight, mid-50s. Look for some showers Saturday, lower 60s. Those will continue into Saturday night. Sunday is looking dry. 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Currently 59 degrees.
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Hey, what's happening, everybody? It's Dave D for the KZY 80s weekend. Just in time for homecoming, of course. Lots to get into, so little time, so let's get rolling. Got some good 80s music for you, including 38 Special, Kool & the Gang, Van Halen, and so much more all on the way.

0: KZY 95.5, Dave D for you here on this great, I'd say it's a nice day. Like, I mean, it's kind of dreary outside, but all in all, not bad. I was trying to convince my girl to stay in bed with me a little earlier today. She's like, no, I told him I'd come into work today. I got to go. He's like, come on, we'll play a little bit of hooky. It's just like, tell him you got a KZY-itis. They'll never ask any questions about that. I think most of them know that I work here at KZY 95.5, so they're hearing about this. They're going, this guy's trying to convince her to play a little hooky. I was thinking about playing a little hooky. I mean, it's homecoming weekend. There's a lot of things to do. Why, like, coming to work? If it weren't for all this good music, I don't know how I'd convince myself to not come to work.
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0: Of all the places to put in a surf resort, why would you put it in California, where some of the best surfing known to man is at? Yeah, Northern California is set to build a 25-acre surf resort with bungalows, hotels, or the plans have been finally revealed. And I've heard of these places. I heard they're really good, especially if you're learning to surf. And I think that's awesome. Yet again, though, why not put it here in, let's just make up a place. Let's say Bemidji. I think it'd be really cool. You could probably do it right here. Like, you get a section of the lake that you put it on there, and you kind of build it up, and it'd be really awesome. And then I could go do shows here on KZY 95.5 and then be like, all right, man, I'm going to head out to the surf resort. Let's go. It's on my list of things to do. I want to learn to surf. I learned to snowboard. Want to learn to surf. And now I guess I'm going to have to go to California to go check out this resort.
1: For Michelle?
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11: I'm meteorologist Rodney Price. At patchy fog lifting this afternoon, but those low clouds will stay with us. Highs in the mid-60s, a light southeast breeze. Clouds tonight, mid-50s. Look for some showers Saturday, lower 60s. Those will continue into Saturday night. Sunday is looking dry. Your next cookout deserves Grandpa's barbecue sauce. 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Currently 59 degrees.
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1: up north weather. I'm meteorologist Rodney Price. At Apache fog lifting this afternoon, but those low clouds will stay with us. Highs in the mid-60s, a light southeast breeze. Clouds tonight, mid-50s. Look for some showers Saturday, lower 60s. Those will continue into Saturday night. Sunday is looking dry. 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

0: 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Come on.
1: What's better than an 80s weekend? Why not homecoming weekend? Want to give a shout out to BSU for their homecoming weekend. I hope you guys have a great game tomorrow. We'll talk more on that later. But first, let's get you back to the music. Got some James Brown for you here on KZY 95.5.

TSA is warning that they've got some new airport scanners that could force you to check some of your carry-on bags. And I'm going to tell you what, TSA, you might want to go to the drawing board.

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0: My girl swears she's the unluckiest woman in the world. She tells this to me straight to my face all the time. It's hilarious. It's Dave D for KZY 95.5. She was at work, and I guess they're doing this, like, you know, worker appreciation thing. So they've got all these different items that they've been raffling off, and depending upon how well you did in the years, how many tickets you got. And she got a bunch of them. She's a hard worker. I'll give her that. She's like, I'm just so unlucky. I never win anything. Nothing ever goes my way. And it's like, yeah, I'm still sitting right here. Apparently she did win something, and she's like, great, now I won this, now come get it. Like, oh, ain't it kind of lucky of you to have a guy that's got a truck, huh?
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11: I'm meteorologist Rodney Price. Eddie patchy fog lifting this afternoon, but those low clouds will stay with us. Highs in the mid-60s, a light southeast breeze. Clouds tonight, mid-50s. Look for some showers Saturday, lower 60s. Those will continue into Saturday night. 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

0: Jenny, Jenny, who can I call? Well, you can call this number and actually get to a cancer research line. Yeah, old Tommy Toon toned in that. It's KZY 95.5. It's an all-80s weekend as we roll into homecoming weekend for BSU as well. Shout out to our Beavers. But, Tommy Two-Tone actually went on to set this number up that if you call it, it actually helps. It's a cancer crisis hotline. Like, if you're going through stuff, it helps you through it. There's people to talk to and resources available. You're a one-hit wonder. Nothing against Tommy. Made probably one of the most banger songs of a generation. And you're going to go back, and that's how you want to give back. You got, like, people that Rickroll stuff. Like, yeah, you don't see him. Well, actually, I think there is something crazy that Rick Astley does with those stuff. It's all these, like, one-hit wonders or low-key guys that, you know, they're like, look, I got my fame. I really don't need anything more. I'm going to give back. So shout-out, Tommy. We love you here on KZY 95.5.
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1: From ABC News, I'm Mike Dubusky. Ruling along ideological lines, the Supreme Court has now rejected an argument that had prohibited the Trump administration from revamping a citizenship database to verify voters. However, the majority opinion noted the impact of this ruling, effectively giving the green light to that revamp, will be blunted in the short term, as the National Voter Registration Act prohibits states from purging voters from the rolls within 90 days of an election. China's President Xi Jinping is wrapping up his three-day visit to Washington today, touring the National Archives with President Trump and the First Lady. No substantive policy has come out of the trip so far, though President Trump did say earlier today they'd had some very productive meetings.
2: We've had a tremendous visit from two spectacular people, and we really enjoyed it, and I think we've made tremendous strides.
1: Another chapter in the story of Nolan Wells, with his family now releasing his autopsy report. ABC News Chief Investigative Correspondent Aaron Katursky.
3: The family of Nolan Wells is releasing the Mississippi State Medical Examiner's autopsy report listing the cause of his death as undetermined. The 18-year-old football player's body was pulled from the water off the Mississippi Gulf Coast after Wells spent July 4th with friends on Horn Island.
4: A grand jury was presented with this autopsy and found his death consistent with drowning and concluded there was no evidence of a crime.
3: His family said Wells had unexplained injuries.
1: There is no statute of limitations on homicide cases in Mississippi. A growing nor'easter has already brought high winds and dangerous conditions to parts of the East Coast.
5: On North Carolina's Outer Banks, parts of Highway 12, a crucial main artery there, badly damaged. Nearby homes also threatened. And along the Virginia coast, entire neighborhoods underwater.
1: ABC's Hannah Batah. Over the weekend, the storm is expected to creep up the East Coast with heavy rain expected as far north as Boston. 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
7: 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A 19-year-old woman from Fauston is dead, and a 21-year-old man from Sisseton, South Dakota, has life-threatening injuries after a crash in rural Clay County early this morning. The Clay County Sheriff's Office says it happened around 1:41 a.m. Deputies and other emergency crews were sent to the area after an automatic crash notification came from a cell phone. When deputies arrived, they found a vehicle that had left the road and hit a power pole. The 19-year-old passenger from Fauston was pronounced dead at the scene. The 21-year-old driver was taken by Sanford Ambulance to a local hospital with serious life-threatening injuries. The Minnesota State Patrol investigators say that speed and alcohol may have been contributing factors. The crash remains under investigation. Authorities say they will not release the names of those involved until Monday after family members have been notified. Attorney General Keith Ellison says a nonprofit has agreed to repay the state of Minnesota $18.5 million. Partners in Nutrition also agreed to dissolve under Thursday's civil settlement. Ellison alleges the group sought reimbursements for kids' meals that were never served. The nonprofit must turn over its remaining funds and cooperate with state investigations. The agreement does not protect its employees or leaders from future liability. Officials say an electrical fire killed hockey reporter Jessie Pierce and her three children. The March 21st blaze began in their White Bear Lake home office. Investigators identified an extension cord, power strip, and adapter as suspected sources. They say the family had barely a minute to escape after a smoke alarm sounded. The fire was ruled accidental. Two northeastern Minnesota tribes are calling for a state study of mining's environmental impacts. Grand Portage and Boys Fort want 5.5 acres of treaty land reviewed. They want the review completed before new mining permits are approved. Tribal leaders are concerned about water pollution and damage to wild rice. The state's Environmental Quality Board said Thursday it had not received a formal request. And record-high diesel prices are straining rural school district budgets. Diesel is averaging $6.53 per gallon nationwide, nearly $3 more than a year ago. For example, Mesabi East Schools estimate it will spend another $54,000 on fuel if prices remain this high, and Rock Ridge Public Schools project $95,000 in an annual increase. Crosby Ironton Public Schools near Brainerd says its propane-powered bus fleet is saving the district about $65,000 a year. More news at BemidjiNow.com, where you'll also find the Kev Jackson Daily Chat Pod. And all new on Bemidji Now, Community Health Tab, brought to you through a partnership with the Minnesota Department of Health, North Country Community Health Services, and Beltrami County Community Health Services.
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9: Good afternoon with your check on sports. I'm Joel Hoover. Bemidji girls soccer finished in a 1-1 draw at Elk River yesterday. Ella Wilford scored Bemidji's only goal in the 25th minute, while Bryn Clares made two saves. The Lumberjacks are now 8-2-2 and will visit East Grand Forks on Monday. Meanwhile, Bemidji girls volleyball was defeated in four sets by Brainerd last night, 16-25, 25-18, 26-24, 25-10. Eliana Frank had 11 kills, while Nora Jacobson made 16 digs. The Jacks are now 0-8 and will be on the road at Sauk Rapids Rice on Tuesday. Bemidji boys soccer lost 6-0 at home to Sartell last night. The Lumberjacks are now 3-8, and they will be home for a matchup against Hermantown tomorrow afternoon at 2 at the middle school. Pregame will be at 1:45 on The Bun, Sports Radio 104.5, and the Lumberjack Radio Network channel on YouTube. Tonight, Bemidji football has its homecoming game against Sauk Rapids Rice at 7. Pregame will be at 6 on The Bun, Sports Radio 104.5, and the Lumberjack Radio Network channel on YouTube. In Bemidji State Sports, BSU volleyball lost in three sets to number 20 Minnesota Duluth last night, 25-19, 25-18, 25-18. Nevaeh Carlson had 11 kills, while Ava Bolter had 11 digs. The Beavers are now 10-3 overall, 2-3 in the NSIC, and will be at Minnesota State Moorhead tomorrow at 3:30. Also this weekend, BSU Women's Cross Country is currently in action at the Augustana Invitational. Bemidji State Women's Soccer is at Minot State today at 5:30, and then will be at UMary on Sunday at 1. And BSU football has its homecoming game against Minot State tomorrow afternoon at 2. On the area high school football calendar tonight, Bagley is home against Red Lake County. Deer River travels to Barnum. Cass Lake Bina is home against Crookston. Clibber-Gonvick is home against NCEUH. Black Duck is on the road at Cook County. Fauston is home against Stephen Argyle Central. Nevis travels to Menominwabin. Monaga is home against Parker's Prairie. North Holm Kellyer will host Big Fork. Park Rapids is home against Pelican Rapids. Red Lake is home against Pine River Bacchus. Walker Hackensack Akeley travels to Polk County West. And Winnemac is home against Fertile Beltrami. In area high school volleyball Thursday, Fauston was a three-set winner against Ada Borup West. Black Duck topped North Holm Kellyer in four. LaPorte won a five-set match against Clearbrook-Gonvick. Bagley edged Menominwabin in five sets to improve to 3-2. Nevis was a three-set winner against Walker Hackensack Akeley. Red Lake lost in three to Lake of the Woods. Monaga fell in five sets against Pillager. Park Rapids lost in three to Purim. And Cass Lake Bina was defeated in three sets by Pine River Bacchus. In the WNBA, the Minnesota Lynx built a big lead and then cruised to an 86-66 victory over the Indiana Fever last night at the Target Center. The Lynx had already clinched the top spot in the WNBA, but added to their league-best record at 33-11. They will host the New York Liberty to open the playoffs in a best-of-three series. In the NFL, the Minnesota Vikings are back on the road this week as they travel to Tampa to face the Buccaneers. Kickoff is scheduled for 3:05 on Sunday. Meanwhile, in college football, the University of Minnesota will travel to Seattle to take on the University of Washington tomorrow night. Kickoff is set for 10 o'clock Central Time. In Major League Baseball, the Minnesota Twins will begin the final series of the season tonight at home against the Texas Rangers. First pitch is scheduled for 7:10. And in the NHL, the Minnesota Wild will finish the preseason with a matchup against the Dallas Stars at Grand Casino Arena tonight. Puck drop is scheduled for 7. For local sports news as well as highlights and interviews, go to KBUNSportsRadio.com. I'm Joel Hoover, and that is your look at sports on this Friday. Have a great weekend.
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11: I'm meteorologist Rodney Price. Eddie patchy fog lifting this afternoon, but those low clouds will stay with us. Highs in the mid-60s, a light southeast breeze. Clouds tonight, mid-50s. Look for some showers Saturday, lower 60s. Those will continue into Saturday night. Sunday is looking dry. 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

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I swear the theme of this week has been just because you could doesn't mean you should, or just because you can doesn't mean you should as well. Liquid Death and Bark are releasing a human-sized coffin for dog owners to be buried with their pets. I think it's just weird, man. Even for my standards, as a Florida man, this is weird. Only three are being sold. They're going to be $1 each, and it's kind of this promo item. Like, man, if I'm dead and my dog ain't, don't bury my dog. What did they do? Let them mourn in their own way. And I'm not going to, like, if my dog passes on, I'm not going to be the guy that's, you know, I'm not going to bury myself with the dog. It just doesn't make any sense. There's weird for the sake of being weird, but then there's just weird being weird, if you get my drift.

0: Our all 80s weekend is kicking off in lieu with, or not in lieu. Lieu would mean that we're not doing that, but in you know what? Words are hard. Maybe I need to go back to school. It's KZY 95.5. It's an all 80s weekend, and it is in tandem. That's the word. With our, of course, homecoming weekend, homecoming game tomorrow. It's going to be us versus Minot State. Go Beavers. And that's going to be at Chet Anderson Stadium. And you can, the tailgating's supposed to start around, I want to say, noon in the parking lot and out by it. But then, you, of course, the game does start at 2 p.m. I'm excited. I'm going to try and catch some of the tailgating. I could not find tickets to get in. That's all right. I'm okay with that. I'd rather that go to the college people. You know, you guys are having a good time. I'll get to one of these games here before the end of the season. I just want to give a shout-out to all the homecoming athletes. You guys deserve it. All the teams that are playing this weekend, we'll talk about more coming up here on KZY 95.5.
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1: From ABC News, I'm Mike Dubusky. Chinese President Xi Jinping is on his way back home right now after a three-day visit to Washington, D.C., meeting with President Trump. The trip concluded with a visit to the National Archives today, where President Trump faced questions about China's role in the war with Iran.
2: The president was asked at the archives if he discussed with President Xi the war with Iran. He said, we did. He didn't say any more about it in terms of what details and how that conversation went. He was asked if he thought there'd be progress in the Strait of Hormuz, and the president said, I think we're going to do great. Now, it's notable, the president has not mentioned Iran in his public comments during the state visit. That was the first time he even acknowledged it.
1: ABC's Karen Travers. The war has driven up costs across the board, and that's put a damper on how consumers are feeling, reports ABC's Brian Clark.
3: Consumer sentiment fell to a four-month low in the University of Michigan's index. The 48.1 reading for September was 7% lower from the August readout and nearly 13% lower from a year ago. And there could be political ramifications. Sentiment among Republicans down by 20% from the number in January before the Iran war began.
1: A New Mexico jury has found Facebook liable of deceiving users about privacy protections related to the Cambridge Analytica scandal from about a decade ago. And severe weather alerts are in effect right now for a huge swath of the East Coast as a nor'easter begins to dump rain on the Carolinas. ABC News Chief Meteorologist Ginger Z.
4: There are pockets of high wind warnings from Delaware all the way up to eastern Massachusetts for gusts above 60 miles per hour. So that's the type that can take out trees and power lines. Most of the coast is still dry, but the winds are starting to pick up by 5 p.m. tonight. Then the rain comes in with it.
1: The Global Citizen Festival has been canceled as a result of the storm. 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
5: Up North weather.
6: I'm meteorologist Rodney Price. Eddie patchy fog lifting this afternoon, but those low clouds will stay with us. Highs in the mid-60s, a light southeast breeze. Clouds tonight, mid-50s. Look for some showers Saturday, lower 60s. Those will continue into Saturday night. Sunday is looking dry. 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

I will argue you this. Pay attention. Eric Clapton is the best guitar player out there. All right? I'm just going to say that. Everybody's like, well, didn't you learn from Jimi Hendrix? Yeah. And? I've always been a Clapton fan, man. He was one of the first guitar guys I ever got to listen to. And, man, some of his licks are phenomenal. Just listen to him. It's Eric Clapton next on KZY 95.

0: never too late to follow your dreams or break a Guinness World Record. A 78-year-old Scottish grandmother set a Guinness World Record for being the oldest female Fortnite streamer. Yeah, it's KZY 95.5. She's been playing for some time, and her grandson's got her into it, and she's been playing with them. That's the way she wanted to connect back with the kids, and they're like, all right, let's set you up for streaming, Graham. Everybody will love you. She goes by Grumpy Graham. Grumpy Gran 1948,
1: take up a
0: and
1: lot of
0: she
1: space.
0: Plays Fortnite and other games as well. And Guinness reached out to her and said, well, hey, look, we got to give you a record
1: books,
0: for something.
1: So much more.
0: Why not give you a record for
2: just
0: that?
2: Just snap and list what you don't use. And with zero

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Are you ready? Get set. 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Here's more 80s. 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

0: Some David
1: but the
0: Lee
1: public
0: Roth
1: is still
0: you
1: concerned
0: here
1: about what's going on under the streets of New York. The most recent report was three people emerging out of a manhole near a Manhattan hotel where Benjamin Netanyahu has been known to stay during the UN General Assembly. Now sources tell ABC News that the NYPD have detained one of those three men. No charges have been filed. At least two others are being sought. One of the men shot during the attempted assassination of President Trump in 2024 has died. James Copenhaver was critically wounded at the rally in Butler, Pennsylvania, by a shooter who grazed Trump's ear and killed another spectator. The president called Copenhaver an American patriot. He was 76.
0: I still like to give the man his respect for being
1: not yet been released. Starbucks is shutting down 250 stores in the U.S. and North America, saying the locations are performing poorly. It's the second round of closures in 2 years.
0: On his own. Come on,
1: and
0: guys.
1: Finally, the panda diplomacy at the White House. Chinese President Xi Jinping announcing...
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16: I'm meteorologist Rodney Price. Eddie patchy fog lifting this afternoon, but those low clouds will stay with us. Highs in the mid-60s, a light southeast breeze. Clouds tonight, mid-50s. Look for some showers Saturday, lower 60s. Those will continue into Saturday night. Sunday is looking dry. 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

0: It's KZY 95.5, our All 80s weekend, and it is homecoming weekend, which I find it funny because it's homecoming weekend, but we only have one team playing at home this weekend. And I kind of get it. I kind of get it. You can't have like all the different events going on and have every team in the area. Because like tonight, we have women's soccer at Minot State over in Minot, North Dakota. Women's cross country at Augustana Invitational. That's going to be down in Sioux Falls. Shout out to them. Good luck to you on that one. And then tomorrow, volleyball at MSU in Moorhead. That one's not going to be near as much of a drive, but the fact is it's, you know, 3:30. It's right around the, you're going to be, what, a little over almost the end of the game for football. And then, of course, women's soccer at UMary on Sunday. Shout out to them. They're going over to Bismarck. Hey, listen up, guys. We're cheering you on. We believe in you. Hashtag Go Beavers from everybody here at KZY 95.5.
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1: From ABC News, I'm Mike Dubusky. Some movement on the war with Iran at the UN General Assembly today in New York. Iran's foreign minister telling reporters the country has presented a plan that would reopen the Strait of Hormuz in 7 days if the U.S. takes certain steps first. ABC's Karen Travers has more from the White House.
2: Not specific on what this is going to look like, but they pointed back to that memo of understanding from June. So essentially what we could be looking at is a plan that had already been put on the table, agreed to, fell apart, and maybe a repackaging of it and try to put this back together and see if this is something can move the needle forward right now.
1: The conflict has raised fuel prices across the country, and now some Republicans are calling on the Trump administration to release heating oil from the government's fuel supply reserve. ABC's Jay O'Brien.
3: With temperatures dropping and the Iran war sending oil prices through the roof, one state that's home to a critical Senate race is sounding the alarm. Energy officials in Maine say the average statewide cost for heating oil is now over $6. That's an 81% jump compared to a year ago and topping a record from 4 years ago, forcing Mainers to pay about $740 more to fill the average tank used to heat their homes.
1: There are some major air travel concerns ahead of a nor'easter this weekend. ABC's Matt Rivers is at Newark Airport.
4: We know American, JetBlue, and United so far have issued travel waivers, basically saying anyone who's traveling really through any of the major airports in the Mid-Atlantic and New England, I'm talking about Philadelphia, all the New York City area airports, Providence, Portland, Maine, Boston, if you're traveling through any one of those airlines are issuing travel waivers, meaning you can change your flight for free as long as you travel within a few days of this storm ending.
1: Already, the storm has brought heavy rain and high winds to the Carolinas and parts of Virginia. 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
5: Up North weather.
6: I'm meteorologist Rodney Price. Eddie patchy fog lifting this afternoon, but those low clouds will stay with us. Highs in the mid-60s, a light southeast breeze. Clouds tonight, mid-50s. Look for some showers Saturday, lower 60s. Those will continue into Saturday night. Sunday is looking dry. 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Right now, it's 64.
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0: kiss.
1: Little Prince for you on this All 80s weekend, and I was kind of excited to see. I talked the tour manager in for Bowling for Soup to kind of let me chill out in the back and take a background tour of First Avenue. I was like, hey, look, man, I'll help you out, and you help me out. And First Avenue, the venue down in the cities, I guess is where Prince used to, like, predominantly play when he was here, and it was really cool to see. They got a bunch of his memorabilia back there, like including his motorcycle, which, you know, you would think would be a part of his estate, and I guess it's not. But man, it was just really cool to see, like, how well people are trying to really uphold his memory. Like, if you walk out of First Avenue, go around to your corner to the left, they've got this big Prince mural out there, and it's phenomenal, man. I really appreciate the impact he had on Minnesota, because you can feel it everywhere.
2: Just like magic.
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2: 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Abracadabra. We're back in the 80s on an all

0: You might catch me at the bar tonight. See if I can't run into my friends from the other day for the Minnesota Wild game. It's the Wild versus Dallas. And they're going to be at Grand Casino tonight. And I think it's going to be a good time, man. Game starts at 7 p.m. I'm ready for preseason to be over. Regular hockey kicks off for me and my team, the Tampa Bay Lightning, on Sunday. They take on the Rangers, which I think it's like first time in a few years that we haven't actually been like one of the first games of a season. But who cares, man? Hey, I'm ready for hockey. I'm ready for regular hockey. And that's what it is. This preseason stuff, everybody's like, oh, it's a dress rehearsal. We're just trying things out. Okay, cool. I want it to be on the line. I want there to be stakes in the game, and we're not really getting that with preseason, but it's almost over. Last game of preseason for the Wild starts tonight at 7 p.m. Hashtag go Wild.
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18: I'm meteorologist Rodney Price. Eddie patchy fog lifting this afternoon, but those low clouds will stay with us. Highs in the mid-60s, a light southeast breeze. Clouds tonight, mid-50s. Look for some showers Saturday, lower 60s. Those will continue into Saturday night. Sunday is looking dry. 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

0: All right, that's it for me. Dave D here on KZY 95.5. I will catch you tomorrow. Well, actually, sorry. Well, you might catch me tomorrow. I might be out tailgating for the homecoming game. Shout out to the Beavers. Go Beavers. We're cheering you on. Otherwise, I got to get out of here. I will see you Monday. Till then, have a good one.
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1: From ABC News, I'm Mike Dubusky. Days after President Trump threatened to annihilate Iran, the country's foreign minister now says they presented a plan through mediators to reopen the Strait of Hormuz. However, it's far from a done deal. ABC's Peter Haralambou has more.
2: Iran's foreign minister told reporters at the sidelines of the United Nations General Assembly that they presented a, quote, very clear plan to reopen the Strait of Hormuz within 7 days. In exchange, the United States would have to lift its naval blockade, waive oil sanctions, and observe a ceasefire that would also include Lebanon. Iran's president told ABC News on Thursday that they're ready for a, quote, trust-building relationship with the United States. No word yet from Washington if the Trump administration would accept Iran's terms. Peter Haralambou, ABC News, New York.
1: The news comes on the heels of a visit to Washington from Chinese leader Xi Jinping, another key player in the war with Iran. ABC National Security and Defense Analyst Mick Mulroy.
3: Historically, China has wanted to stay out of foreign conflicts. However, they do have an interest. This closing of the Strait of Hormuz, for example, and the challenging of the Bab el-Mandeb affects economies around the world.
1: China also buys a majority of Iranian energy. A nor'easter is headed for the Mid-Atlantic and New England this weekend, expected to bring damaging winds and heavy rain. ABC News meteorologist Leslie Lopez is in Scituate, Massachusetts.
4: We're starting to feel the effects of this nor'easter. It's not only the waves, it's also the wind. 15-foot waves possible, 13 to 15, along with 60-mile-per-hour wind gusts, putting communities like the one behind me here in a vulnerable position. Now, conditions are going to deteriorate through today. This is a long-duration event. We also have multiple high-tide cycles, and unfortunately, that could also lead to beach erosion and coastal flooding in this New England area as well.
1: Many events in the Northeast are canceled this weekend due to the storm. 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
5: Up North weather.
6: I'm meteorologist Rodney Price. Eddie patchy fog lifting this afternoon, but those low clouds will stay with us. Highs in the mid-60s, a light southeast breeze. Clouds tonight, mid-50s. Look for some showers Saturday, lower 60s. Those will continue into Saturday night. Sunday is looking dry. 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
7: Yeah.
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George Michael with Monkey here at an all 80s weekend. Yeah, hanging out with Nell till I'm only here till 6 tonight because then Dave Brooks takes over for me to take you through the rest of the night tonight. Then tomorrow we'll have Kev Jackson, Joel Hoover will be in. It's a fantastic 80s weekend all the way around. We have Aerosmith up next, Pointer Sisters in there. Stay tuned right here.

0: 95.5 KCY Spies Like Us, Paul McCartney. That came out in 1985, and it reached number 7 on the U.S. Billboard Hot 100 in the early 1986. Pretty cool, huh? Yep. It was made for the movie Spies Like Us, starring Chevy Chase and Dan Aykroyd, also a comedy. And you can find the music video on YouTube featuring Paul McCartney, along with cameos from Chevy Chase and Dan Aykroyd. How cool is that? All 80s weekend, hanging out with Nell. And we got the Jeff Healey Band, Madonna's coming up, Cyndi Lauper in there as well, all right here on KZY.
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0: That's Poison. Nothing but a good time here, 95.5 KZY. Speaking of nothing but a good time, we have the Northwoods Makers Market coming up next Saturday, the 3rd from 9 to 2 over at Beltrami Electric in their big garage. I better specify 9 a.m. to 2 p.m. It's going for a great cause. We are raising funds for United Way of Bemidji area. We'll have over 80 booths for you to shop from. We have lots of handmade goods and crafts. A lot of crafty people there. You'll be able to enjoy some food from the food trucks, Mac in the Box, Dirty Dough, and the Wandering Bean. We'll have the Fun Fall photo booth again for you, and the kids area where they can paint some pumpkins from Nature's Edge Garden Center, play some fun games as well. And this year we will have the silent auction. That's brand new. Check it all out next Saturday at Beltrami Electric, the 4th annual Northwoods Makers Market to benefit the United Way of Bemidji. Yeah, we'll have a check with weather. Diana Ross is coming up after this break as well on an all 80s weekend.
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11: Up North weather.
12: I'm meteorologist Mace Michaels. Mostly cloudy for tonight, a low in the mid-50s. Showers around for tomorrow, a cloudy day, and the breeze picks up a little bit. A high struggling to get up above 60. Showers wrap up tomorrow night, then partly sunny for Sunday, a high to the upper 60s. Lakes, great food, and friendly faces. It's all in Worthington, Minnesota, and it's worth a look. Currently at 64 degrees.
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0: That's Steve Winwood with Roll With It, 95.5 KZY. 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
1: From ABC News, I'm Mike Dubusky. Iranian officials say they've presented a new deal to the U.S. that would reopen the Strait of Hormuz in 7 days.
2: But with President Trump taking a defiant tone about the conflict during his speech to the U.N. General Assembly this week.
3: Do I drive them into hell with no chance of survival and no hope of future greatness or generations?
2: It's unclear if the Trump administration would entertain the terms proposed by Iran, which include lifting the U.S. naval blockade, waiving oil sanctions, and observing a ceasefire that would include Lebanon.
1: ABC's Peter Haralambos. President Trump himself hosted Chinese President Xi Jinping at the White House this week. No firm policy came out of the meetings, though the two did talk about the war in Iran, according to the president. Mortgage rates continue to climb. The average 30-year fixed-rate mortgage now sits at 7.49%, up more than a full percent from a year ago and the highest since early 2024. That's not the only part of the economy that's on the rise.
4: Diesel prices are also at all-time highs. Some lawmakers want President Trump to ban the export of U.S. diesel to keep more supply here at home. But dozens of businesses, including some grocery store trade groups, have now signed a letter urging Trump not to do that, saying it will only lead to price increases in the long run.
1: ABC's Karen Hua. Diesel is used to ship goods across the country, including food. PepsiCo now says it's raising prices on some popular chips, including Doritos and Ruffles. And cities up and down the eastern seaboard are preparing for a major nor'easter that is expected to blow through this weekend in New York City.
5: We have debris trains, trucks, chainsaws ready to go. So if and when that happens, we will be ready to deal with it promptly and effectively.
1: MTA Chair and CEO Jano Lieber. 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
7: I'm meteorologist Mace Michaels.
8: Mostly cloudy for tonight, a low in the mid-50s. Showers around for tomorrow, a cloudy day, and the breeze picks up a little bit. A high struggling to get up above 60. Showers wrap up tomorrow night, then partly sunny for Sunday, a high to the upper 60s. Lakes, great food, and friendly faces. It's all in Worthington, Minnesota, and it's worth a look. Currently at 64 degrees.
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Men at Work There, Be Good Johnny, 95.5 KZY, all 80s weekend, and you're hanging out with Nell here till 6. What a great day. I love all 80s, my favorite decade for sure. We got a lot of great music coming up, rock sets coming up next with Dangerous. We have a DJ Jazzy Jeff and the Fresh Prince coming up in there as well, one of my favorites, and a lot more. Stay tuned all weekend here on KZY for an all 80s weekend.

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0: Pay attention, here's the thick of the plot. I pulled up to the corner at the end of my block, and that's when I saw this beautiful girly girl walking. 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

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I can't believe it, I just made a mistake. Well, parents are the same no matter time, no place. So to you other kids all across the land, take it from me, parents just don't understand.

That's Bruce Hortensby and the Range, the Valley Road on 95.5 KZY. Nell hanging out on this Friday. It's an all 80s weekend. I am loving the music. I was tuned in all morning up front and had my music blasting a little too loud. I think I got told that it might be a little too loud, but who does that? Who tells you to turn down an all 80s weekend on KZY? I think I turned it up. One hit wonder day. Yeah, that's what it is. I don't have any songs surrounding this hour that are one hit wonders that I'm aware of. But of course, Take On Me by A-ha, Dexy's Midnight Runners with Come On Eileen, I Melt With You, I heard that one earlier, Somebody's Watching by Rockwell, Mickey by Tony Basil, and Tarzan Boy, Baltimore. Those are all one hit wonders from the 80s and super popular still love to listen to them. We have UB40 coming up next. Another great 80s song, Red Red Wine, is their top hit song, of course. So I'm going to leave you with that one. Def Leppard will follow on an all 80s weekend.

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0: 95.5 KZY, that's Daz Band on an all-80s weekend. Let's take a look at some local sports. The Lumberjack girls soccer team tied Elk River yesterday 1-1. Ella Wilford had the Jacks goal, and Bryn Claris had two saves. The Jacks are 8-2-2 on the season and will be back in action Monday at East Grand Forks. Also yesterday, the Lumberjack boys soccer team fell 6-0 to Sartell. They host Hermantown tomorrow at the middle school and will have it on the Lumberjack Radio Network. Bemidji girls volleyball team lost 3-1 to Brainerd last night. Elena Frank had 11 kills and Nora Jacobson had 16 digs. The Jacks head to Sauk Rapids on Tuesday. Lumberjack football team hosts Sauk Rapids Rice tonight in their homecoming game at Chet Anderson Stadium. Game time is 7 and we'll have it on the Lumberjack Radio Network beginning with Lumberjacks Live at 6 on the Bun Sports Radio 104.5 and online on the Lumberjack Radio Network YouTube channel. And the Bemidji State Beaver football team has their homecoming game tomorrow, hosting Minot State at 2 p.m. BSC Beaver volleyball team lost their third in a row last night, falling 3-0 to the nation's number 20 team, Minnesota Duluth. Beavers will be in Moorhead tomorrow to face the Dragons. And the Bemidji State women's soccer team is on the road this weekend. They are at Minot this evening at 5:30 and will be in Bismarck to take on UMary Sunday at 1. We're going to take a quick break and then get right back at it into another 80s music. Yeah, stay tuned. We got the Fine Young Cannibals coming back.
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14: I'm meteorologist Mace Michaels. Mostly cloudy for tonight, a low in the mid-50s. Showers around for tomorrow, a cloudy day, and the breeze picks up a little bit. a high struggling to get up above 60. Showers wrap up tomorrow night, then partly sunny for Sunday, a high to the upper 60s. Lakes, great food, and friendly faces. It's all in Worthington, Minnesota, and it's worth a look. It's 63 right now.
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0: That's Phil Collins, Marilyn Martin there, Separate Lives, Five Fine Young Cannibals in there before that, on an all-80s weekend, of course. So something new today, we finally got our banned books in the studio. So if you are interested in a banned book, you got to swing in before they're gone, because they are going to go super fast this year. They went super fast last year, and we've already had a lot of questions about that. So if you were inquiring about our banned books for the Bemidji School District for the music area over there, we have those in. They're $25. 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Next week we'll be back open again at 9 a.m. all the way up until 4:30. So swing through the front office there and grab yourself a band book. Again, it's just $25, and it benefits those the music groups over there at the high school. We got Supper Club up next here on KZY All 80s.
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1: From ABC News, I'm Mike Dubusky. Iran's foreign minister says his country will reopen the Strait of Hormuz if the U.S. agrees to a number of measures, including an end to the naval blockade. It comes as the conflict around that crucial waterway continues to drive up prices.
2: There were some glimmers of hope yesterday. About 60 commercial ships traversed the Strait of Hormuz, according to a U.S. official, most of them coordinating their movements with the U.S. military. That's the highest volume of crude oil to go through that critical waterway since July, but experts say it would need to be sustained for months to bring prices down. Meantime, mortgage rates just passed 7%, their highest since January of last year, driven up in part due to concerns about inflation tied to that war and the size of the federal debt.
1: ABC's Jay O'Brien. The Supreme Court is allowing the Trump administration to use Social Security data to upgrade a federal database in an effort to identify non-citizens and ineligible voters, despite concerns about its reliability.
3: The justices, in a 6-3 ruling, allowed the Department of Homeland Security to use a massive federal database to screen voter records for non-citizens. The ruling is a win for President Donald Trump, who sought to increase the federal government's role in the midterm elections, but previously faced roadblocks from the Supreme Court. The ruling comes less than 2 weeks after the Supreme Court blocked Trump's effort to place restrictions on mail-in voting. Peter Harlamus, ABC News.
1: A major nor'easter is expected to blow through much of the Mid-Atlantic and New England area this weekend. ABC's Sophie Flay has more.
4: In New Jersey, roads already flooded along the coast. Lifeguards warning people, stay out of the water.
5: It's obviously not safe to swim at all.
4: Downpours in Virginia triggering flash flooding Wednesday. Drivers stranded in Norfolk.
1: States of emergency are going into effect across New York and New Jersey right now, where events like this weekend's Global Citizen Festival have been canceled. 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
7: A 19-year-old woman from Fawston is dead, and a 21-year-old man from Sisseton, South Dakota, has life-threatening injuries after a crash in rural Clay County early this morning. The Clay County Sheriff's Office says it happened around 1:41 a.m. Deputies and other emergency crews were sent to the area after an automatic crash notification came from a cell phone. When deputies arrived, they found a vehicle that had left the road and hit a power pole. The 19-year-old passenger from Fawston was pronounced dead at the scene. The 21-year-old driver was taken by Sanford Ambulance to a local hospital with serious life-threatening injuries. The Minnesota State Patrol investigators say that speed and alcohol may have been contributing factors. The crash remains under investigation. Authorities say they will not release the names of those involved until Monday after family members have been notified. Attorney General Keith Ellison says a nonprofit has agreed to repay the state of Minnesota $18.5 million. Partners in Nutrition also agreed to dissolve under Thursday's civil settlement. Ellison alleges the group sought reimbursements for kids' meals that were never served. The nonprofit must turn over its remaining funds and cooperate with state investigations. The agreement does not protect its employees or leaders from future liability. Officials say an electrical fire killed hockey reporter Jessie Pierce and her three children. The March 21st blaze began in their White Bear Lake home office. Investigators identified an extension cord, power strip, and adapter as suspected sources. They say the family had barely a minute to escape after a smoke alarm sounded. The fire was ruled accidental. Two northeastern Minnesota tribes are calling for a state study of mining's environmental impacts. Grand Portage and Boys Fort want 5.5 acres of treaty land reviewed. They want the review completed before new mining permits are approved. Tribal leaders are concerned about water pollution and damage to wild rice. The state's Environmental Quality Board said Thursday it had not received a formal request. And record-high diesel prices are straining rural school district budgets. Diesel is averaging $6.53 per gallon nationwide, nearly $3 more than a year ago. For example, Mesabi East Schools estimate it will spend another $54,000 on fuel if prices remain this high. And Rock Ridge Public Schools project $95,000 in an annual increase. Crosby-Ironton Public Schools near Brainerd says its propane-powered bus fleet is saving the district about $65,000 a year. Now you're up to date at 95.5 KZY. 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
9: I'm meteorologist Mace Michaels. Mostly cloudy for tonight, a low in the mid-50s. Showers around for tomorrow, a cloudy day, and the breeze picks up a little bit. A high struggling to get up above 60. Showers wrap up tomorrow night, then partly sunny for Sunday. A high to the upper 60s. Lakes, great food, and friendly faces. It's all in Worthington, Minnesota, and it's worth a look. It's 63 right now.
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Here's Huey Lewis in the news here, 95.5 KZY. Do you believe in love? Happy Friday. Hanging out with Nell here till 6 on this 80s weekend. I'm loving the music again. I cannot tell you enough. We have a Naked Eyes coming up. Belinda Carlisle's in there. I love her. She's awesome. We'll have a little Van Halen, some Bonnie Raitt, and Dead or Alive as well. And man, all weekend long, lots more great music. We are going to talk items that are iconic to the 80s here in just a little bit. So I'm going to go through that list. You'll tell me how many you had, right? We had quite a few of them. Stay tuned. We'll talk about that shortly.

machine, the popcorn popping machine, that there's just something about it. It's awesome. Trivial Pursuit, we had that game. I don't know how many households didn't. I hated playing it because I knew absolutely nothing. The Boombox, we had that as well with the dual cassette players in it. So fun. Microwave cookbooks. Mm-hmm. Once we had microwave, we had at least one Rubik's Cube. TV trays for the living room. Yeah, we from time to time would get the chance to eat while we watched TV. Not very often, it was, you know, but we still had them just in case, mainly for when we had company over at the house. We had the Nintendo. We did not have the Atari. We had the Nintendo. The bulky stereo systems, yeah. We did not have the fake fruit. We did have the answering machine, and that was always fun when we finally got the answering machine, because then you'd let the answering machine pick up to decide if you wanted to actually talk to the person on the other line or not. And my parents had one of these in their room, the wood grain alarm clock. You know the one, right? I actually found one on Amazon. I was gonna buy one, but I thought, you know what? I don't want to go that far backwards. We got Dead or Alive up next.

0: That's Eddie Rabbit here, 95.5 KZY. Heart in front of that, and a lot more great 80s music coming up all weekend long. Right now, we're going to take a look at some local sports. High school volleyball in Paul Bunyan Country for last night. The Bagley Flyers improved to 8-2 on the season with a close 3-2 win over Manoman-Waubin. Foston swept Ada-Borup West. Black Duck downed Northam-Keller in four games. LaPorte edged Clearbrook-Gonvick 3-2. Nevis swept Walker-Hackensack-Akeley 3-0. Red Lake fell 3-0 to Lake of the Woods. Monaga lost in five to Pillager. Park Rapids was swept by Perham. Pine River Bacchus beat Cass Lake Bina 3-0. High school football in Paul Bunyan Country tonight. There are four teams in Paul Bunyan Country who are 3-0 on the season. The Bagley Flyers, Deer River, the Drakes of Black Duck, and Winnie Mac. They will try to stay unbeaten tonight. Flyers are hosting Red Lake County. Deer River heads to Barnum. Black Duck goes to Cook County. And Winnie Mac hosts Fertile Beltrami. For other games in the area, Cass Lake Bina hosts Crookston. Clearbrook-Gonvick hosts Norman County East, Euland-Hitterdahl. Foston hosts Stephen Argyle Central. Nevis is at Manoman-Waubin. Monaga hosts Parker's Prairie. Kellyer Northholm hosts Big Fork. Park Rapids hosts Pelican Rapids. And Pine River Bacchus is at Red Lake. Finally, Walker Hackensack Akeley is at Polk County West. There's your look in local sports on KZY. Just a quick break and back at the 80s music right after this.
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20: I'm meteorologist Mace Michaels.
9: Mostly cloudy for tonight, a low in the mid-50s. Showers around for tomorrow, a cloudy day, and the breeze picks up a little bit. A high struggling to get up above 60. Showers wrap up tomorrow night, then partly sunny for Sunday. A high to the upper 60s. Lakes, great food, and friendly faces. It's all in Worthington, Minnesota, and it's worth a look. It's 63 right now.
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0: There's Jeffrey Osborne here, 95.5 KZY, Hall & Oates before that, hanging out with Nell. I'm actually checking out for the night, but don't worry, I'm leaving you in great hands. Dave Brooks is going to come in and take you through the rest of this Friday night. 80s weekend is the best. We have the Police coming up next, and man, a lot more great music all weekend long. Have a great night. I'll talk to you tomorrow.
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Good Friday evening. I'm Dave Brooks, and it just so happens to be an all-80s music weekend. And the doctor is in. Lovely to have you with you. Lovely to just kind of be here and be privileged to be a part of an all-80s weekend. It is a double homecoming weekend. Bemidji State and Bemidji High School. The Lumberjacks going to be kicking off in about an hour at Chet Anderson Stadium. They're going to have the better weather. Beaver's going to get a little wet tomorrow. Lots of other goodies going on. Minnesota Twins, they're going to finish out the season this weekend. They've got a three-game series with the Texas Rangers, and even though it's really not all that consequential, we'll keep tabs on it. Vikings play, of course, on Sunday afternoon, and the Wild finish out the preseason tonight. They take on the Dallas Stars at Grand Casino Arena tonight. Also a 7 o'clock face-off. We'll keep tabs on it all. One thing we're definitely keeping tabs on is the forecast, which, like we said, for the weekend is going to have mixed results. It'll be a mostly cloudy but dry night tonight. Drop it down to 55 at a southeast breeze, 5 to 10, whether you're heading to the Lumberjacks homecoming game or just heading outside. Going to be a good weekend to do it. Tomorrow, the earlier you get outside, the better results you're going to have. It'll be cloudy throughout. 61 for that high at a southeast breeze, picking up, gusting 25, maybe even 30 miles an hour. But about the time we approach the lunch hour, here comes the rain. It's not going to be a washout of a day, but there's going to be repeating chances. Hit, miss, on, off, rinse, and repeat from about maybe early lunchtime to the remainder of the day. Temps will drop down to about 70 tomorrow night. Yeah, or rather 57 for the low. Sunday, that's the high. We'll hit about 70 degrees. Otherwise, mostly cloudy. Eventually, we'll see some clearing as we get through our Sunday. We will get some sunshine eventually. And next work week also, by the way, looks to be with highs averaging into the low to mid-60s. And every day next week, we'll at least have a chance for showers and maybe even an occasional lightning bolt. Going to get active. Enjoy today. Enjoy Sunday. Those will be the exceptions. Downtown right now, the radar screen only confirming that we're clear across the boards. Barometer downtown, 30.23, and at the moment we are steady, starting to expect it to fall a little later. Wind has picked up just a skosh out of the south and east, about 5 to 15. Dew point is at 58. Downtown Bemidji, 62 degrees. That is your forecast right here at your weather station as we are delving into all things 80s all this weekend and with those absolute staples that one must have to truly call it an 80s weekend. Sing along if you know it. It's off the big screen. Off the 1981 Chariots of Fire soundtrack. Pretty much the title track. Vangelis is on an 80s weekend on 95.5 KZY.

0: This is KZY Sports Director Kev Jackson with an 80s sports flashback. It all happened back in 1986.
1: Mike Tyson becomes the youngest heavyweight boxing champion ever by defeating Trevor Burbick by a TKO in the second round. For the Minnesota Twins, 1986 was a rebuilding year. Burt Blyleven joined Smithson and Frank Viola for a full season, and on June 20th, the Twins sent Butcher to Cleveland for a lefty Neil Heaton and a minor leaguer, but the pitching staff would struggle all season long. Less than 2 months later, the Twins traded struggling reliever Davis to the Chicago Cubs for relievers George Frazier and Ray Frontenac. Earlier in the season, the Twins tried to shore up their bullpen by acquiring Keith Atherton from the Oakland A's. While the pitching staff was struggling, the offense was explosive, with Gary Gaetti batting .287 and had his most productive season. Kirby Puckett went on a power surge, hitting 31 home runs with 96 RBI while hitting .326 after managing only 4 home runs in his first 2 seasons. Ken Herbeck and Tom Bernanski added 29 and 23 homers, respectively, but the lack of pitching dropped the club to a 71-91 record and led to the firing of Manager Miller on September 12th. He was replaced by Tom Kelly, the third Twins manager in 2 years.
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3: 1986.

Elton John was one of the biggest acts of the 1970s and continued strong with his free Central Park concert in 1980. But his career began to be affected by his increasing drug use, and he faced major throat surgery in the late 80s, which changed his voice to a deeper baritone, no longer able to hit that famous falsetto. I'm still standing better than I ever did. Elton hit his personal low in 1989 and then began to turn his life around and launched into a major comeback into the 1990s. Elton John was inducted into the Rock and Roll Hall of Fame in 1994 and would go on to win Grammys, an Academy Award, and later be knighted. Blue eyes. Elton John, part of why the 1980s sounded so good on 95.5 KZY.

0: What better a place than an all-girls school to learn about the facts of life?
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0: The show was a spinoff of Different Strokes and starred Charlotte Ray, Lisa Welchel, Kim Fields, Mindy Cohen, and Nancy McKeon. And for a brief while, Molly Ringwald, Cloris Leachman, and George Clooney.
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95.5 KZY, you little heartbreaker. Pat Benatar joins us on an all 80s music weekend. Good evening. Dr. Dave Brooks joining you all 80s all weekend till Sunday night midnight. That's over 48 hours of sugary goodness. Boy, it'd almost be like sitting there with a whole pack of Zingers and Mountain Dew. Not the zero sugar. I mean the real deal, circa 1980s authentic. Maybe a shock to the system. Here's former Genesis frontman who did pretty well on his own. Peter Gabriel joins us. It's an all 80s weekend on 95.5 KZY.

0: Minneapolis-born Prince began his rise to the late 1970s but broke through with his 81 album, 1999. He began his side project, The Time, also producing hits through the decade. He dubbed his band The Revolution with his 84 mega album, Purple Rain, that also accompanied its own movie. Purple Rain, Purple Rain. The band disbanded in 87 and Prince went solo, including soundtracks to the 89 film Batman. Prince lost a little direction into the 1990s, including an unpronounceable name change, but made a big comeback just in time for the 21st century. Prince was inducted into the Rock and Roll Hall of Fame in 2004 before his untimely passing in 2016. It was a significant part of what made the 80s sound so good on 95.5 KZY.
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0: Welcome to It Happened in the 1980s.
1: 1986.
2: The United States bombs Tripoli, the capital of Libya, after a linked terrorist group attacks a West Berlin disco. Reduced safety standards in an attempt to speed up the launch date resulted in the explosion of the Space Shuttle Challenger shortly after takeoff. Elementary school teacher Christina McAlfey, appointed to the mission by President Reagan, died in the blast along

0: with the rest of the astronauts as her students watch the TV coverage in her Concord, New Hampshire classroom. The space program will be grounded for 3 years. A prominent nonviolent fighter against apartheid, Desmond Tutu becomes the Archbishop of Cape Town, South Africa. The U.S. national debt exceeds $2 trillion and is accompanied by a trade deficit with over $170 billion. It's a headline-making 80s weekend on 95.5 KZY.
1: 1986.

0: 95.5 Keys, EY, a missionary man with a little love from the Eurythmics. Annie Lennox, of course, front and center. Good evening. I'm Dr. Dave Brooks. I will be your Friday night tour guide for all things 80s tonight. And the 80s weekend going all weekend long. Boy, all kinds of nostalgia running today. It's that kind of weekend. It's homecoming. Lots of folks coming in. It was homecoming of last year. Boy, I had a great reunion weekend. Lots of Bemidji fans that were coming in, some old friends. First time I'd seen some of them in a long, long time. It was marvelous. Something special about homecoming, and it's a double homecoming weekend. You've got Bemidji State and Bemidji High School. The Lumberjacks will get going tonight. 7 o'clock kickoff at the Chet, and of course all that action will be on our sister station, KBUN-FM 104.5. Those of you from the class of 1980, whatever, here's a suggestion. 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You might have a extra fun, good kind of a homecoming weekend, whatever else you've got going. Yeah, beer stein, Oktoberfest works in well. We've got a forecast for the rest of this weekend. Tonight, I hope you're taking advantage, because tomorrow, it's going to take advantage of you. Forecast breakdown from the KZY Weather Center is in next.
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0: 80s weekend forecast calling for a mixed kind of a weekend. Tonight, marvelous, cloudy, 55, but dry. Southeast breeze, about 5 to 10. Now, tomorrow morning, you can head out, enjoy a little coffee in the yard, take a stroll, no problem. It'll be cloudy throughout, 61 for the high, but the wind is going to be picking up from the south and east, gusting at times 25, maybe 30. And then by the time we get to approaching the midday, here come the showers. It's not going to be a washout day, but there are going to be plenty of showers on a hit and miss, on and off, rinse and repeat basis, and it will be constant for the remainder of the day. If you're going to the second homecoming game for the Beavers, bring your rain gear. Temps will drop to about 57 for the low tomorrow night. Sunday, cloudy to start, more sun as we go, and a high temp reaching 70 should ultimately be a lovely day, all said and done. Around the North Country, radar screen, we're clear. Barometer downtown, it is currently slowly starting to fall now. Wind is out of the south and east, light, about 10. 61 degrees downtown, and that is your forecast right here at your station where the 80s live on in 2026. 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

The Minnesota North Stars of the 1980s was a renaissance from the dismal 1970s as they continued to play at the Met Center but finally became contenders, making 8 playoff appearances, including one trip to the Stanley Cup Finals, but ultimately losing to the New York Islanders in 1981. Forward Neil Broughton led the U of M Gophers to the NCAA championship and then played in the Miracle on Ice team and helped transform the Stars into a playoff team. Forward Dino Cicerelli's debut in 80 featured sniping shots that kept the Stars in many games and is considered one of the best players to never win the Stanley Cup.

95.5 KZY Fleetwood Mac 80s style, like all things all weekend long. Here's another great 70s staple band, went strong into the 1980s and including a pretty big mid-80s comeback off of their 11th album, 1984's The Works. Here's Queen on 95.5 KZY. It's an all 80s weekend.

hair bands. It was a massive musical staple from the 1980s, rising mainly from the Los Angeles area. Featuring hard drumming, shredding guitars, and pitch harmonies, glam metal was a look-driven sound with bright colors, spandex, and accessories, and with big, long hair. The genre featured the likes of Poison, Motley Crue, Aerosmith, Metallica, Van Halen, AC/DC, Guns N' Roses, and a whole lot more. They were MTV staples and famous for their after-hours reputations. But hair bands declined into the 1990s as the grunge sound would take over, but they were a major portion of what would make the 80s sound so good on 95.5 KZY.